when he plays a D concert, and I remember there was sort of a funny rub with that, but it's like the way, like his swagger, and like you can almost feel his cool the way he landed on this note. It's like he knows it's gonna rub you that way, but it doesn't matter because he's making a choice, you know, a conscious decision to do that.

0: It Never Entered My Mind, the Miles Davis Quintet, in 1956 from the album Working with the Miles Davis Quintet. John Coltrane, Red Garland, Paul Chambers, Philly Joe Jones, and Miles. The trumpeter, John Faddis.
1: I mean, Dizzy was definitely a big influence on Miles's life. Had him study the piano for harmony. And that, of course, is one of Miles's big contributions to jazz, is his harmonic concept. Taking a line like the beginning of the introduction that Dizzy wrote to Round Midnight, it goes something like this, the original line.

And that's the way Dizzy wrote the line. But Miles, because of his, I guess, great creative sense, his sense of harmony and his sense of space, he took the same introduction and did it something like this. He like took the most important notes and played around with them. So Miles's intro would be more like this. Instead of going, Miles did like this.

0: Thelonious Monk's Round Midnight from the Miles Davis Quintet's Round About Midnight in 1956. The pianist, Steve Kuhn.
1: Talking about the first quintet, Philly Joe Jones and Paul Chambers, Red Garland, Coltrane and Miles, like that. And to this day, the cohesion and the swing with that quintet, I've not heard since or had not heard up to that time. Cooking with the Miles Davis Quintet, there's a song, Tune Up. It's an up-tempo 4-4 tune. And the cohesion of the rhythm section and just the playing over that rhythm section, I can imagine, for Miles and John, were just like if you're on a carpet and you just, it's effortless. There's no distractions, that the rhythm section is so locked in with each other that chemistry between those five guys was unbelievable.

0: tune-up by the Miles Davis Quintet in 1956 from the album Cookin'. The composer, Maria Schneider.
1: It was actually through Gil Evans that I really became aware of Miles, and I felt those two almost as one. You know, my relationship to Miles Davis is mostly through Gil's music. I find those to be the most powerful recordings of him. The two together created something where the improvisation was inseparable from the composition. When I heard Miles and Gil's music, I heard this perfect marriage between improvisation and composition, where you couldn't tell where one began and the other ended. It just felt like music. Sketches of Spain, to me, why this is the greatest one, is how the degree to which Miles and Gil brought their collaboration to its peak. For instance, just the entrance of Miles' first note on this album. If you listen to the opening of Concerto de Aranjuez, it opens with the castanets and the harp going. There's all this like movement. It's like shimmering on water or something, and the melody of the piece comes in, but it comes in harmony. And there's always something moving underneath it. The bass line is moving, you know, things are moving up, and they're moving in uncomfortable ways. There's quintuplets and odd rhythms that are stretched out, so it feels a little bit like a controlled mess. You know, it's not really a mess, but it's not tight. Gil knew how to compose and make something sound raw, but it was very strictly composed. So it has this rawness and this movement in the melody. And then all of a sudden, when it's time for Miles to begin, the orchestra breaks into just a straight chord that holds with not even vibrato. Nobody moves. It's just like, boom, a chord holds. And then Miles' sound comes in. So it's like every head in the room turning when somebody walks in the door. Whole Concerto de Aranjuez is to me just, it's perfection.

0: Joaquin Rodrigo's Concierto de Aranjuez from Miles Davis and Gil Evans' Sketches of Spain in 1959. The trumpeter, Chris Bode.
1: The very first time I heard Miles Davis, I can remember clearly because it was the first three notes of My Funny Valentine. It was from a concert recorded in New York City at Avery Fisher Hall, kind of a legendary concert. And the introduction by Herbie Hancock, beautiful and brief, and in comes Miles' horn. And at that moment of hearing his trumpet, it's the moment that intersected with me wanting to become a professional musician. I just felt that all the other trumpet players and all the other styles that I had heard in music didn't captivate my emotions the way Miles did throughout the course of that song, and then certainly in everything he did that I heard after.

0: It's 6 o'clock.
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4: 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Hello again, everybody. My name is Don Compo. Thank you for joining me for my program of experimental music. It's called No Pigeonholes EXP every Thursday night from 6 until 8 p.m. Pacific Time. I bring you the best in electronics, avant-garde sound, improvisation, free jazz, noise, field recordings, ambient and visionary sounds. It's going to be a wild and crazy show tonight. A lot of great stuff for you, a lot of new arrivals, and a lot of very strange and unusual music. It's time for No Pigeonholes EXP, right here on COWS Community Radio. Here we go.

0: Well, we heard a rich tapestry of sound just in that very first set tonight on No Pigeonholes EXP. We heard right there the music of PBK, City of Worms, John Hudak, and Illusion of Safety in a collaboration cassette that came out, I think, in 1990, called Step Into the Step. Philip B. Klingler re-released this now as a Bandcamp file. And we heard part two of this particular album, Step Into the Step. Really good stuff. And then before that, we heard Nolan Hildebrand, who had his own version of Noise, with a track called the Dada Bender from his album called Noise Trip Explosion. I believe that was on the Riparian label, Nolan Hildebrand. And then previous to that, we heard a track from Joseph Brancaforte and Joseph Dumoulin. Really cool stuff. From their album called Ittery, untitled track that I can kind of quite, it's represented by a strange symbol. And then before that, we heard the band called Lizette from their brand new album called Styx, number two from Styx from Lizette on the Harsh Reality label. And we heard Sernay right before that. It's the project of Carolyn Falk from the East San Francisco Bay Area with from her album called Calamity of Beauty. From the track called Safe Secrets of the Past, Sernay. That brings you up to date on this edition of No Pigeonholes EXP. It's going to be a wide variety and array of unusual and experimental sounds for you tonight. My name is Don Campo, bringing you the program from downtown Santa Rosa, California, where we have the Cows Community Radio Studio here in about 50 miles north of San Francisco. I bring you 2 hours every week of experimental sound and noise, and that's the program called No Pigeonholes EXP. I also have a program of modern jazz on Wednesdays, a one-hour program that goes from 1 until 2 p.m. You can find out all the information about all the shows that I do. 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
0: 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We have very low rates and we give you a good bang for your buck. Let's turn our attention now to another. I believe this one is also on the Riparian label, run by the great Nick Storing, who was also a musician. We've played a lot of times on the program as well. This one features the music of Nick Frazier and the track called Brood from his album called Areas. We've got all sorts of unusual and experimental music still to come here on this edition of No Pigeonholes EXP.

57. 57. Eight.

0: Yeah, it's not a band that I'm real familiar with, but they're called Euroherc. Euroherc, H-E-R-C. And the track from their Signale cassette is called Number 2, Signale Number 2 from Euroherc, a really interesting tape that I received recently. Right before that, we heard Saperissus, a band that I don't know a lot about, but it comes from their album called Tombeau Infinie. The track called Calamine Crush from Saperissus. Then we heard Nick Frazier right before that with a track called Brood from his album called Areas. 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
0: All right, let's turn our attention now to another cassette release, this one by Alex Keller and Sean O'Neill. I believe this is on Brian Day's public ISOR label, and the tape itself is called Illusion of Stars. The track from Keller and O'Neill is called Fond du Temps, as No Pigeonholes EXP continues right here on Cows.

You are in the middle of 2 hours of music and sound. It's called No Pigeonholes EXP right here on COWS Community Radio. That's KOWSLP in Occidental. Part 2 of No Pigeonholes EXP starts right now.

Oh, there's some music there from Daniel M. Carlson. It comes from a compilation called the Ex-Cathedral Anthology Series, number 3. And it's really a fine, solid compilation all throughout. The track there called Fault Lines from this electronic composer and musician, Daniel M. Carlson. Before that, we heard another longtime experimentalist electronic musician. His name is C.M. von Hausswolf. Teamed up with Chandra Shukla on their album called Travelogue. It's a track called Nuk Pa, Travelogue Thailand is called, from C.M. Hausswolf and Chandra Shukla. Really cool stuff. And then right before that, we heard Alex Keller and Sean O'Neill, a track called Fond du Temps from their album called Illusion of Stars. I believe that's on a cassette tape, also on Brian Day's Public Eyesore label. 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My name is Don Kupo, bringing you the electronic and unusual sounds right here on Cowes Community Radio. 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And on the listen page, it'll tell you how to get the app. And it's pretty darn easy. It's called Radio Rethink. Check that out. Okay, coming up next here is some new stuff from guitarist Kevin Kastning. He's joined by longtime percussionist and a guy that's played with a lot of different musicians. His name is Paul Wertigo. It's Kevin Kastning and Paul Wertigo, with a track from the new album called Interchange Number 1, called Adjacent Flowing Streams Number 2. That's from guitarist Kevin Kastning and drummer, percussionist Paul Wertigo.

0: That is some music from Jérôme Bouve, or Bouvet, and Delphine, a track from their album called Dora. And the track is called Lavaste 3. Jérôme Bouvet and Delphine. Then before that, from Europe, we heard Dirk Series with a track from his Zonal Disturbances number 3. From this guitarist and experimentalist, TYJ45MP9. The track from Dirk Series. And then we heard Kevin Kastning and Paul Wertigo right before that. A track called Adjacent Flowing Streams from their album called Interchange 1. Brand new release from Kevin Kastning. 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
0: All right, coming up next is a track from Max Devereaux. We heard from him last week from side A of this particular release. It's a live album recorded in Osaka, Japan, at Environment. OG is the name of the session, I guess. And Max Devereaux, Haya Shippu, and Name by Names. It's set number 2 that they did in Osaka. Max Devereaux, coming up right here on No Pigeonholes EXP.

You are listening to a beautiful track from Bay Area percussionist and experimentalist and improviser. Her name is Karen Stackpole. Karen's album called Music for Gongs. The track we're hearing right here is called Nimbus. We heard an ambient track from the band Atenauer right before that. It's called Ocean in A. We heard the great European electronic composer and artist Roland Kein right before that. With a track called Formantas from his album called Infra, a musician that was born in Germany and lived until, I think, let's see, what year did he die? He died in 2011, and really an outstanding electronic composer, very well known. He did a lot of extended works. That's Roland Kein, K-A-Y-N, and then we heard Max Devereaux and some other musicians on something called Live and Environment, recorded in Osaka, Japan. That's going to do it for this edition of No Pigeonholes EXP. Thanks for listening to the program. My name is Don Compo. 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

0: longer. Baby, one of these days I'm gonna blow my top. When she come home, she can't look at me straight. I know somebody's done took my place. I lay in bed and try to take my rest. These old nightmares about to worry me.
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3: Yeah, here we are. What's up, people? Hey, welcome to show number 17 of Dirty Laundry with your host, Flo J. Guess what? I am Flo J. That's right. Broadcasting on KOWSLP 92.5 in Occidental, California. Yeah, baby, high atop a redwood tree. I can see everybody up there. It's a hot one up here. Feeling good, though. Yeah, happy Independence Day, July 4th. I hope you had a great one. We've reached the height of summer, y'all. The solstice is behind us. The days are starting to get shorter and shorter, ever so slowly. Don't worry about it. The heat, the road trips, the swimming, the fishing, the hiking, the late evenings on the porch. It all continues into our foreseeable future. So enjoy it, people. It's summer. Let's not think beyond the present. All right, let's enjoy the gifts of this unique time of year we call summer. Yeah, I've been off for a couple weeks. I don't know if you noticed. The past two Thursdays, you might have tuned in to a rerun of Dirty Laundry. That's right, baby. We played the best of Dirty Laundry. A couple of encore shows. But we're back live. Here we are, back live. In your face. Anything can happen. So let's make something happen. And tonight, since it's July 4th, you know, and we're celebrating, or at least recognizing, our country's founding. That's right, the day we declared our independence from tyranny, from the crown that ruled us from 3,000 miles away. We said no, we declared our new philosophy of individual freedom and liberty and the intent to govern ourselves with these virtues in mind. In thinking about all this today, I thought we would discuss what is it that makes America great, you guys? I'm not talking about what makes America great again, okay? We're not going there, I promise. We're putting the politics aside and we're saying, what is it that you, dear listeners, love about living in these United States? Are you able to put your critiques aside of all three branches of government and forget about what's trending on your social media feed? Can you step back and just think for a moment about what you love about living in this country? Surely there's something. There is something, and stop telling me surely. What's your experience, you know? What's so great about America? A couple of ways to participate here, guys. You can email me your thoughts at flowjradio@gmail.com. That's flowjradio@gmail. Or you can call the studio here. I'm gonna give you the number. The number is 707-755-9250. That number again, Bob, is 707-755-9250. Yeah, so give a call. Tell me what you love about America and living here, okay? And also, hey, at the top of next hour is our feature, Give the Drummer Some. And tonight, we're featuring one of my favorite and most influential drummers of all time, in my opinion. Big influence on me and my drumming. His name is Lee Von Helm. He played drums in a band called The Band. So stay tuned for that. We'll break down his drumming, listen to some of my favorite Lee Von tracks from The Band. And of course, only the grooviest selection of highly curated tunage for your listening pleasure. Yeah, because Flo J wants to turn you on. And how do I turn you on? It's through the music. Hey, this is a radio show, folks. It's Dirty Laundry every Thursday night right here on Cows Radio 92.5. Thanks for tuning in.

Dig it. Yeah, I want to start with a tune that Levon helped to write. All right, and rake famous, but a version performed not by the band, but by King Curtis and the Muscle Shoals rhythm section, featuring a young Dwayne Allman on slide guitar. You'll recognize this voice. Enjoy this one. Here we go.

Sometimes I'm in the mood, I'm gonna change my house around. And sometimes I'm in the mood, I'm gonna change things in the town. And sometimes I'm in the mood, I'm gonna change the whole world around. But then again, I think again, and in the world, I said, oh, I said, oh, babe, I'm in the mood for you.

Yeah, we're digging into it right now. Yeah, this one's going out to my friends Cassandra and Anjali. Had a nice afternoon on the river today. Yeah, everybody's pumping. Everybody's having a good time. Oh, that felt good. I knew I had a radio show, and I was like, I should really get home and prepare, you know? But then I said, you know, radio show's important, but so is friends and real life experience.

Yeah, a little Barry White for ya. Oof. Give me that cowbell. Uh-huh. Yeah, you got the Dirty Laundry Show. Full force.

What do you think, y'all? What makes America great? Like, what do you love about you personally? What's your experience? I was on the river today and I heard some great music, including this tune. Never heard it before, but apparently it's all over the Instagram or TikTok or whatever you call it. A little cumbia. Let's get down.

the Dirty Laundry Show with your host Flo J on KOWSLP 92.5 in Occidental, California. And it's Independence Day. We're talking about what you love about America. Come on, you guys, come up with something. It's so easy to be cynical today. You got good reason to. But look around. There's a lot of good stuff. My buddy Scott Bronis says, besides all the natural beauty and the music, I love the fact that I'm living in the midst of a political, social, and cultural experiment. Our nation is less than 250 years old, and the great experiment of democracy continues all around us as a living, breathing thing. Ah, Scott loves that he's in the midst of an experiment. Yeah. Crazy experiment. Seems, it's a living, breathing thing, no doubt. Seems to be kind of choking on its own vomit right now, but hey, it's breathing, and I'm going to stay positive. I didn't go there. I'm not going there, okay? Yeah, a lot of people talked about the natural beauty of this country. Terry says, I love the natural beauty of our country and what it offers. The Rocky Mountains, the Grand Canyon, all the national parks. So much to see and experience right here in our own country. Yeah, I agree. So much to see and experience. I've been lucky enough to kind of set a goal to really visit the states. I've been to 49 states. And by been to, I don't mean just driving through. I actually stopped and talked to people. Spent the night, usually. Had dinner, groceries. Hung out in the town park. Shot the crap with the gas station attendant. Went to the local bar, visit friends, make friends. And I can say, you guys, that in my experience, and you know, I'm only one person, that Americans are nice people. You get with them one-on-one. Sure, there are a-holes, you know, but even those folks are... be nice.

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So much diversity in landscapes. 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You got mountains. You got the prairie. You got some of the most world-class cities in the world. You got the coast, the rocky coast, the sandy beach coast. You got volcanoes. You got islands. And you got the forests. And the redwoods, baby. 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Yeah, you don't need a passport to get to any of these places. You just go. Just get in your car and drive. There's no borders. They speak the same language. Use the same currency. It's pretty sweet. And we got all these national parks. And don't even get me started on the national forests. Great camping. 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

0: lot of people said they love the diversity of food here, especially in the cities.
1: All right.
0: And cheeseburgers. Somebody said Dunkin' Donuts. Somebody said the wine. And don't forget the reefer, baby. Don't forget the reefer.

Keep away, buddy. Keep away from that stuff, buddy. Yeah, some of the best weed in the world. There's no doubt about that, is there? Hey, what do you say? This song is called Dirty Laundry. We kind of have to play it. Danny Brown.

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Yeah, you're listening to Miles Davis. From the 1966 LP, Miles Smiles. It's called Orbits. And that's Wayne Shorter on the saxophone. Ron Carter on bass. The great Tony Williams on drums. And here comes Herbie Hancock on the piano.

Yeah, all right, everybody. It's Flo J talking to you on the Dirty Laundry Show. Happy Independence Day. Don't forget, at the top of this hour, we're going to give the drummer some, and tonight's drummer that we're giving some to is Levon Helm from the band 15 Minutes Away. But we're still talking about what is so great about America. What do you love living? What do you love about living here? We talked about all the diversity of landscapes. Yeah, diversity is a theme that came up over and over again with the folks that reached out to me. Cameron says, all of our national estate parks, such a diversity of land and the diversity of people. And so many different cultures here. Adam says he's inspired and he wants to be proud of the nature of our country. He wants to believe in the original goal of our country being a melting pot, a mixing pot. And he loves the cultural mixing and the representation that this country should be proud of. I agree, Adam. Fergie Jenks. He chimed in here. He says he loves the diversity of the food choices. We are just lucky. Fergie spent a couple weeks driving around Portugal. Beautiful country, but limited choices in terms of markets and produce and meat. Not as much emphasis on flavors and spices and veggies. He says there's more pastries than anything there. The diversity here in food is awesome. I do agree, there's awesome food here, especially if you're in a city. Especially if you have a decent income. Although driving around the country, I have noticed there are a lot of places in the U.S. that could be described as food deserts. Just crappy fast food. Anyways, hey, I'm getting off the beaten path here because I'm talking about things that we should be grateful for in America. So let me reorganize. It's true. The diversity in this country is, I think, unparalleled. And I hope you're hearing a diversity of music here on Dirty Laundry.

That's John Handy. A tune called Hard Work. Do we still believe that hard work in America pays off? That's one of the great things about America. Hard work gets rewarded. Let's keep the diversity going here. This is a band from actually Santa Cruz, although they don't sound like it necessarily. Dig this. This is Los Tigres del Norte.

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1: Thank you. Shulman's getting two shout-outs on Dirty Laundry. We're listening to Sandy Bull, No Deposit, No Return. I love this guy's sound. Previous to that, we heard the tune Colorado from a band called Manassas. And you might recognize that voice, Steven Stills. That was one of his solo projects, Manassas. We are at the top of the hour. And you're listening to KOWSLP 92.5 in Occidental, California. This is the Dirty Laundry Show, and I am your host, Flo J. Very excited to be here. Hey, if you want to call in and request anything, if you're digging what you hear and you want to hear more, or you want to just talk, give me a call. 707-755-9250, or you could email me at flojradio@gmail.com. And you know, if you like what you hear tonight, why don't you join our Facebook page, Dirty Laundry with Flo J. And don't forget, all of Flo J's past shows are on the internet. You just go to cowsfm.com. You can listen to all the archive shows from going back to January when we started this spaceship. All right, it's the top of the hour. It's time for Give the Drummer Some. And this week we're featuring Levon Helm from The Band. That's right, you guys. There is a band called The Band. I remember years and years ago, I dated a young lady. I brought her home, played her some records, and I played her The Band, and she turned to me and she said, "Who is this?" And I said, "It's The Band." And she said, very sincerely, she said, "There's a band called The Band?" Needless to say, we didn't last too long. But you know, if you don't know, you don't know. There was a time when I didn't know about the magic of The Band, and tell you the truth, when I first heard The Band, I didn't like their sound. I was coming from Van Halen and ZZ Top, and these guys sounded like strangled cats. They all sang and didn't really seem like they could sing, and they were playing weird instruments and getting weird sounds and singing some corny lyrics. I thought it was corny. But that's the magic of The Band. They were doing something that no one had ever done before. And Levon on the drums was a part of that. So let's listen to a tune from the album The Band by The Band, The Band. There's an album called The Band from a band called The Band? This is called King Harvest Has Surely Come. Listen to these drums. Fat drums.

Yeah, I love that. I love the Robbie Robertson guitar on that. Just like his clean sound, just a little bit of overdrive, not a big effects, and just so cool. But we're talking about Levon Helm, the drummer. And I'm sorry about the fidelity of that last tune, but it's on the vinyl. It's a well-worn vinyl, and it's the last track on side one. And you know, those well-worn vinyls, you get to the last track, and sometimes because the grooves are narrower, because the radius is thinner or less, you don't get as high quality audio coming through. But hey, you don't care. I don't care. We're listening to the band. We're listening to Levon Helm on the drums. The thing I love about Levon and what he's most credited for is this new kind of a beat in rock music. A lot of people call it the halftime groove, where instead of the rockabilly rock and roll heavy, like what Levon did was he cut that groove in half. He put the backbeat halftime, so it's instead of it was and it gave this more slanky shuffly kind of it's just something that wasn't done before. And after he started, a lot of bands started to do that. Delaney and Bonnie, and even Elton John had a couple of records. It had this kind of country rock vibe. And I think Levon and the band, I think they are the godfathers of Americana music. I'm going to go out there and say it. Yep. Americana, you like Americana? You have the band to thank. They didn't pull any punches. They sang about America and Canada. They sang about everyday things, but in a poetic voice. Kind of like country music, but again, with kind of a rock flair. So let's listen to more of the band with Levon Helm on that kind of halftime feel. This is an excellent tune with better fidelity, I promise. It's called Life Is a Carnival. Groove, y'all.

0: Cleavon Helm on the drums, and that's the band Life is a Carnival. We're featuring the stylings of Cleavon Helm on the drum set because it's Give the Drummer Some on Dirty Laundry. And did you know that what you were hearing there in the voice, one of those voices was Cleavon. Cleavon has one of the most distinct voices in rock and roll, I would say. He's got that country lisp. Should I say lisp? No. A country drawl. That's what I meant, a drawl. And when I was studying drums, I found a VHS. Remember VHS? Yeah, I ordered a VHS from eBay. And it was Cleavon Helm's on drums and drumming. And I learned so much from that instructional video. And of course, I found some of it on YouTube. And a lot of people ask, like, how can you sing and play drums at the same time? And they think that's so unusual, a singing drummer. And I think it's actually easier to play drums and sing than it is play guitar and sing, because drummers aren't, you know, concerned with chords and all that stuff. But it's not easy for some people, but Cleavon in his instructional video lays it out. How does he do it? How do you do it, Cleavon?
1: Playing drums and singing, how did you develop this? I mean, was this a difficult thing to do? Is it a difficult thing to do?
2: Singing is usually a full-time job, and drumming is usually a full-time job, but it's not that complicated a situation. And the way I do it is very simple. I don't think about it too much. I know that my key words are going to fall on the downbeat most of the time. The answer words are going to fall on the backbeat most of the time. And I'm going to count time with my right hand on either the shock cymbal if it's a verse, and if it's a chance to do a lick at the end of the verse and open up into a chorus or a solo section, then I'll do a fill and go to one of the cymbals.

0: part is over, you can do a fill, and you're back down to a more soft, more vocally enhancing position and volume. And again, the words and the singing will go in those places.
1: That's right, Levon. Name a song, Randy. It's all about lining it up. And I figured this out too. It's all about lining up your voice with the drum beat, you know, and it's not that hard once you get used to it. We're going to play Levon's most recognizable song, the band's probably most recognizable song as well. And you'll hear how Levon kind of lines up his singing with the beat of the drums. Boom, boom, ba, boom, ba, boom, ba, boom, ba. This is live from their final performance with Robbie Robertson, the original lineup of the band. This is from The Last Waltz.

Levon Helm singing and playing drums at the same time. Did you hear how he locks that up? Especially with the kick drum. Boom, boom, ta, ta, boom, boom, ta, ta, boom, boom, mother before me. Mm-hmm. All right, let's get back into it here. And this is, you know, Levon Helm had, he was with the band for a long time. And then the band kind of busted up. They got back together again. They busted up. And Levon Helm put out a couple of solo records. And they're quite good. In fact, you know, he had some tragedy because in 1998, he was diagnosed with throat cancer. And if you're a singer, I think that's pretty bad to have throat cancer when you're a singer. So he couldn't sing. He actually lost the use of his voice. You know what? After treatment, his cancer went into remission and he gradually gained the use of his voice again. And in 2007, he put out a comeback record, not with the band, but on his own, under his own name, called Dirt Farmer. And would you believe it? It won a Grammy for the best traditional folk album. Yeah. And the follow-up to that, Electric Dirt, won a Grammy for Best Americana Album. Didn't I tell you something about Americana? Yeah, that the band and Levon Helm, they kind of started that whole genre. So let's hear something from Dirt Farmer. This is actually called Poor Old Dirt Farmer. Features Amy Helm, Levon's daughter, all over this, playing mandolin and all sorts of things. Amy's got a great career on her own and doing her dad proud for sure. This is Poor Old Dirt Farmer from Levon Helm.

Levon Helm, everybody. He left us a few years ago. God bless you, Levon. Thanks for all of the great tunes, all that great singing, and all that great drumming. Truly an inspiration to me and millions around the world. A true American original. Hey, are you guys ready to bust on out of here? We're going to take the spaceship into warp speed. Are you ready, Dirty Laundry listeners? We got 33 minutes. Let's just ride it on out. I feel, energized. Yeah, I feel energized, so I hope you do too. Here is the psychedelic porn crumpets. Let's do this. Where are you guys? Where are you guys? Are you ready? Are you sure? Are you ready? Are you sure? I don't think you're ready. Are you ready? All right, you're ready.

0: Jennifer Vanilla. A tune called Space Time Motion from the album J-E-N-N-I-F-E-R. Right on. Hey, did you guys know that the month of June saw the return of the Peacetown Summer Concert Series held Wednesdays from 5 to 8 in Ives Park in downtown Sebastopol? Yeah, headliners include a collection of the very best of the North Bay, and it's known for free family fun, dance, play, refreshments, and there's new concerts coming up. Nothing this week because of the 4th of July, but July 10th, we're going to have Tom Rigney and Flambeau and Batacha. And July 17th has Willie Johnson and Anthony Paolet Orchestra and Solid Air. And July 24th, Lori Morvan Band and The Muscles. So check them out. That's at the Peacetown Summer Concert Series held every Wednesday, 5 to 8 in Ives Park, downtown Sebastopol. Come on out. Bring the family. You're listening to the Dirty Laundry Show. We got 18 minutes left, and it's time for our rock and roll tour, force. That's right. That's when we play an extended tune from the rock world, maybe sometimes from the jazz world. You never know, but it's meant to blow your mind. Okay, so this is going way back to, you know, let's see here on the vinyl, 19, where is it? Where is it? I see Robbie Krieger. I see Jim Morrison. I see Ray Manzarek. I see John Densmore. I don't know. It's 1960. I'm going to guess 1968, but I'll get back to you on that. And we're going to start this one by playing it backwards. Let's see what happens here on the vinyl. Give me a second. All right, let's do it.
1: There was a person there who ran the shelf muscle up. There was a person there who ran the shelf muscle up. Oh, extraneous mirror of Giuliano. When I was back there in seminary school, there was a person there who put forth the proposition that you can petition the Lord with prayer. Petition the Lord with prayer. Petition the Lord with prayer. You cannot petition the Lord with

0: When all else fails, we can whip the horse's eyes and make them weep and cry. Man, thank you. That was The Soft Parade, a track, the last tune on the last side of The Soft Parade LP. 1969. I think I said that, or maybe I said 68. From The Doors. Hey, it's the Dirty Laundry Show. We only got a few minutes left, and we're so glad that you joined us tonight. It was show 17. Wow, we've been doing this a while, and it's feeling pretty good. I hope you're enjoying yourself. Hey, drop me a line. Let me know you're alive. Now, later, whenever. Reach out. Let's talk. Love to hear from you. 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We get a lot of great shows on 92.5, so check out all the other great shows. And we're going to ease on out of here. You know, we talked today about our question, which is, what do you love about America? What do you love about the USA? And a few people talked about the F word. They dropped the F bomb. That's right, guys. Freedom. The freedom, as Jimbo Harris says, freedom to choose to do what I want to make an honest living. Legally, of course. Therein lies the so-called freedom. Much of this freedom has changed over the years, of course, but it still exists. And we have to try to come together to continue to have this freedom. Yes, that elusive word freedom. What does that freedom word even mean? Does it mean you're free to do whatever you want? Does it mean you're free to love whoever you want? Does it mean you're free to become anything? To go from nothing to have everything? Does it mean you're free to elect whomever you want to positions of power? What if your freedom impinges on another person's freedom? What then? Well, that, folks, is what we call a conundrum. And that's what it really comes down to, right? In a society that's built on the principles of individual freedom, it gets complicated when you're trying to create a society with millions of people. Whose freedom are we really talking about? It gets complicated, and that's kind of why we need government, right? Government's supposed to be in there to protect our freedoms. But sometimes it feels like they're taking away our freedom. But hey, we're supposed to stay positive here, and we got 5 minutes left. So let's go out with a bang. I've been getting out into Kendrick Lamar lately. I know I'm a late bloomer here, but I'm just loving his stuff. So let's go out. Thanks for tuning in, everybody. It's the Dirty Laundry Show with your host, Flo J, on Cows Radio. Coming up next, I think we got a jazz show coming up in about 5 minutes. But see how much we can get of this tune here. This is called The Heart, Part 5. Kendrick Lamar. Good night, everybody. And remember,
1: as I get a little older,
0: whatever you do, do it good.
1: I realize life is perspective. And my perspective may differ from yours. I want to say thank you to everyone that's been down with me. All my fans, all my beautiful fans. Anyone who's ever gave me a listen. All my people.

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2: From America's rich musical cornucopia, let's go to the source. It's time for Echoes of Jazz with Rusty Barker. Welcome. Today we're focusing on the first two major voices of the tenor saxophone, Coleman Hawkins and Lester Young. Coleman Hawkins was born in St. Joseph, Missouri in 1904, and was most often called Hawk throughout his career. After moving to New York in 1923, he hit the big time, joining Fletcher Henderson's orchestra. We spoke a couple of shows ago about how Hawk's style and sound changed once Louis Armstrong joined Fletcher's band a year later. Lewis showed the way to a new, unique way of phrasing that would define the future and swing of jazz, and it immediately influenced Coleman Hawkins. While Louis Armstrong's supreme contribution to jazz will never be questioned, a restless exploration and evolution were not a big part of his musical life, as it was for Coleman Hawkins. Whereas Lewis would criticize the beboppers, feeling they had forsaken melody, saying they had lost their way, Coleman led what might be considered the first bebop date. He had a big sound with a big vibrato. Hawk developed a style of improvising that was less tied to the tune's melody. He explored the chordal structure behind the melody of a tune, expanding the chords, increasing the number of notes available to him, showing the jazz world that if properly resolved, many more notes could be played while still staying within the structure and form of a tune. Let's listen to Hawk with the Fletcher Henderson Orchestra as he developed his style. We'll hear two tunes from 1930 and 1931, Chinatown, My Chinatown, and Clarinet Marmalade. Other prominent members of the band are Rex Stewart on cornet, Jimmy Harrison on Chinatown, and Benny Morton on Clarinet Marmalade, playing trombone, and I think it's Benny Carter on clarinet in Chinatown, and Russell Procope playing the clarinet solo on Clarinet Marmalade. Listen for Hawk's tenor solos. As he blows after the trombone solo on the first tune, and at 1 minute and 34 seconds on the second tune.
3: It's also an opportunity to contrast the groove of a walking bass, sounding on all four beats of the measure, as you'll hear in Chinatown, and you'll begin to hear emerging in 1930 swing, with a two-step rhythmic pulse of Clarinet Marmalade, primarily sounding on beats 1 and 3, that was predominant in the 1920s. Which do you prefer?

I realize I've got to say a little something more about Fletcher Henderson. Fletcher was born in 1897 in Cuthbert, Georgia. Unlike Bix Beiderbecke, his parents encouraged his musical pursuits. His father would even lock him in his room to force him to practice his piano. Fletcher moved to New York with the idea of attending Columbia University to get an advanced degree in chemistry. But his love of music intervened when he began to realize he could make more money playing his piano than being a chemist. He became the musical director of perhaps the first black-owned record company, Black Swan Records. Fletcher organized a band to accompany mostly blues singers for Black Swan Recordings until his band was offered a gig at the Roseland Ballroom. Very shortly, the band became the hottest band in jazz. Fletcher Henderson had an ear for recognizing talent that led him to hiring Louis Armstrong, Coleman Hawkins, Benny Carter, Roy Eldridge, and many others. Unfortunately, Fletcher's ear for talent exceeded his managerial skills, and his band broke up in 1934. It was then that Fletcher Henderson was hired to write for Benny Goodman. And it was Fletcher and his first arranger, Don Redman, that as much as anyone else developed the language that defined the big band sound of swing music in the 1930s. Fletcher developed an arranging style that often separated each section of horns, saxes, trombones, and trumpets into their own individual voices that spoke to each other in a kind of call and response. You'll hear this a lot when you listen to big bands from the 1930s and 40s. Listen now to one of Fletcher Henderson's earliest compositions, Blue Moments.

I hope you were keyed in to Coleman Hawkins' solo after Rex Stewart's trumpet solo or cornet solo. I know I'm asking a lot by bringing up so much to be aware of and listen to, but trust me, it's the only way to strengthen your ear muscles. The next tune I find extremely interesting for two reasons: Coleman Hawkins' tenor sax solo and Fletcher Henderson's arrangement. After taking Louis Armstrong's lead and playing in the now commonly accepted way of phrasing swing music, though in his own unique style, Coleman Hawkins begins experimenting with freeing himself from the tyranny of the beat. His solo, 50 seconds in, is played in a manner that emphasizes content over rhythmic regularity as he floats in and out of time with the rhythm section. The next thing to listen for is Fletcher Henderson's perhaps earliest use of the call-and-response technique towards the end of the tune. Here from 1932 is the New King Porter Stomp.

Now's, I think, a good time to talk about the man providing the steady foundation of the rhythm section, John Kirby. Tuba was the bass instrument used by most of the New Orleans-style bands, but it gave way to the less ponderous, more swinging, upright bass, which John Kirby switched to for the last tune we heard. Yep, he played both instruments, tuba and bass. But from 1933, he concentrated mostly on bass, which he played for many of the big-name bands, including Benny Goodman and Chick Webb. Upright bass, because it was sounded with an easier, more fleet plucking with the fingers, instead of the deep breaths required of tuba, was easier to play the four beats to the measure, walking style, that was becoming more popular. John Kirby also had his own interesting sextet later in the 1930s, one we'll focus on when we get to the small group part of the show. The next two tunes we'll hear are from 1932 and 1933. Honeysuckle Rose and Yeah Man. Once again, listen to how Coleman Hawkins continues to free himself from strict adherence to the beat. He solos after the first trombone solo by J.C. Higginbotham in Honeysuckle, and after, I think, Bobby Stark's trumpet solo in Yeah Man. And dig John Kirby's stand-up bass.

0: Another fine example of Fletcher Henderson's call-and-response technique. The next tune we'll hear, written by Coleman Hawkins, is also from 1933 and is called Queer Notions, an interesting name for an interesting composition. This is a quirky and haunting tune that doesn't rely solely on chord changes as most of the popular tunes, original tunes, and blues tunes of the repertoire did. In fact, this is one of the first modal jazz pieces. Modal refers to a tune that is built on particular scales
1: as much as chords.
0: This form would play an important part in jazz in the 1950s and beyond. Although Coleman Hawkins is not here to explain the concept of Queer Notions, it sounds like much of it is based on a whole tone scale. Simply put, every interval on the scale, from one step to the next, is comprised of a whole tone, as opposed to a regular major scale, which has a particular sequence of whole steps and half steps. We heard a little of this same approach in last week's show. Music based on whole tones sounds a little different and mysterious to our ears, but is used regularly in Indian ragas. Here's Queer Notions by Coleman Hawkins, played by Fletcher Henderson and his orchestra.

In 1934, Coleman Hawkins was ready for a change and left the Fletcher Henderson Orchestra, heading to Europe. He ended up staying for 5 years. Stepping into the tenor sax void created by Coleman's departure was the singular voice of Lester Young. Lester, or Prez as he was called, came to prominence playing with Count Basie. He was born in Mississippi in 1909 to a very musical family. His father organized a family band that toured the country in musical support of traveling circuses and carnivals. Prez moved to the Midwest in the late 1920s, playing with Louis Armstrong's old boss, King Oliver, until he moved to Kansas City in 1933 to play with several bands in that vibrant musical town, including Count Basie's. When Coleman Hawkins moved to Europe, Prez was asked to take his place in Fletcher Henderson's orchestra. So Prez moved to New York City, becoming close friends with Billie Holiday, even staying with Billie and her mother for a while. Lester Young had a quirky, unique personality. He liked to refer to other musicians, mostly men, with lady before their names. Legend has it that he invented the term cool to describe a laid-back, hip attitude and way of playing. And this was pretty appropriate because many aficionados feel that Lester Young was the progenitor of the cool sound that would become so popular in the 1950s. Lester, with his song-like approach, shows us how to string together longer melodic statements, phrased in a relaxed manner. Where Coleman Hawkins had a bold sound and big vibrato, Prez had a softer, thinner sound with a more subtle vibrato, playing just slightly behind the beat. Prez did not last long with Fletcher Henderson because the band members still had Coleman's bigger, more aggressive sound in their heads and weren't able to adapt to Lester's cooler approach. An approach, incidentally, that many younger generation players and listeners would take to quite enthusiastically. So Lester contacted his old boss, Count Basie, and moved back to Kansas City to join the Basie Band in 1936. The next two songs we're going to hear are from 1936 and mark Prez's recording debut with Count Basie. Because of the contractual obligations with Decca Records, Basie could not be named as the leader of the date. So the recording is under the name Jones Smith, Inc. This session was one of the first that marked a clear and confident departure from the rhythmically and harmonically stiffer New Orleans approach. Notice the band's beginning two-step feel, with Basie's economic piano punctuations subtly driving the rhythm. Then Walter Page comes in and increases the swing with his rock-solid walking bass. Joe Jones on drums provides a steady, light touch on his cymbals with an occasional crack of his snare drum to propel the simmering beat. Taddy Smith is on trumpet, and of course, Lester Young floats above it all, playing his understated and overachieving brand of tenor saxophone. Here, Prez's more judicious use of vibrato, just adding a little shimmer at the end of held-out notes. This band, primarily because of Basie's rhythm section, would define the Kansas City sound and sound of swing for generations. From 1936, here's Shoeshine Boy and Lady Be Good.

We'll return to the Count Basie small group sessions in a little while when we explore more of the combo jazz of the 1930s. For now, let's go back to Coleman Hawkins. Hawk's most famous recording session while in Europe was in Paris in 1937. With Benny Carter on both trumpet and alto sax, several French players, as well as Stefan Grappelli, the noted violinist, playing piano this time, and the one and only Django Reinhardt on guitar.

We'll also talk more about Django and Stefan later when we focus on the famous small groups of the 30s. For now, let's listen to two recordings from that session, Out of Nowhere and Honeysuckle Rose. Listen to Hawk's maturing big sound and his growing confidence with melodic and harmonic invention. Listen to how Coleman Hawkins, the father of the tenor saxophone, compares to Lester Young, the president of the tenor saxophone.

When Coleman Hawkins came back to America in 1939, he may have gotten a little tired of hearing about the latest and greatest tenor sax player, Lester Young. He may even have had present his mind when he went into the studio in October to record on American soil for the first time in 5 years. What he did do is make one of the most singular jazz statements ever recorded. Body and Soul was a tune Hawk had regularly played on European bandstands, so he might have been a little bit surprised when it almost immediately took its place as one of the seminal recordings in modern jazz. Hawk spontaneously decided to focus on the structure of Body and Soul instead of the melody. Previously, most jazz recordings involved playing an enjoyable, usually identifiable melody through once, followed by soloist improvising on the melody for a chorus or maybe two. Coleman Hawkins blew that idea out of the water. Except for the first 8 bars of somewhat vague reference to the melody, the rest of the recording ignores melody and becomes a tour de force on how to embellish, alter, and extend the chordal structure of a tune. This recording helped show the way towards the recomposition of known tunes that would be used so often in the next decade by the creators of bebop. Listen to Hawk's cascading arpeggios, which just means to outline a chord. He bends and stretches the form of Body and Soul, constantly creating and then resolving tension. From now on, melody would take a back seat to the prominence of improvisation in jazz. Since it usually takes some time for ears to be stretched to accommodate new sounds, many musicians berated Hawk's performance for containing so many wrong notes. You listen. What do you think? From 1939, Coleman Hawkins playing Body and Soul.

We previously heard two of Basie's earliest small group recordings as a way of highlighting the tenor work of Lester Young. Well, we can continue to listen to how Prez sounds compared to Coleman Hawkins, because Lester Young played on just about every date Count Basie recorded throughout the rest of the 1930s. Count Basie was born in 1904 in Red Bank, New Jersey. His mom played piano and gave Basie his first lessons. He was asked to join Benny Moten's band, one of the major proponents of the Kansas City stomp style, where he played piano and arranged. Count played with Moten until 1935, when Moten died from a botched tonsillectomy. Basie then formed his own nine-piece band called the Barons of Rhythm that was made up of many of Benny Moten's band members. When Count Basie made his first recordings in Chicago with the group that we previously heard play Shoeshine Boy and Lady Be Good, the producer of the date, John Hammond, described it as the only perfect, completely perfect recording session I've ever had anything to do with. Listen to the wonderful Basie rhythm section of Walter Page on bass, Joe Jones on drums, and listen to how the Count subtly drives them with his rhythmic, understated piano. The rest of the band is Buck Clayton on trumpet, and of course, Lester Young on tenor. From 1938, this is Alley Oop, and keep on listening.

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2: Hello and welcome to Earth Riot Radio. I'm Reverend Billy here at the Church of Stop Shopping. Well, 2 weeks ago was Earth Day, the 22nd of April. We had decided, because of the worldwide heat spike in March, the temperature in North America went up 9 degrees. A huge increase, a decisive step into the sixth extinction by the planet Earth. What can I say? So we knew what those numbers meant. We knew that there would be pain and suffering throughout the world, agony, early death, mass mortality events. And here in North America, God knows, gangs of tornadoes, the fire season already begun. So we thought Earth Day, there it is. We've never thought much of it because it's so sponsored by Starbucks and so forth. It's so greenwashing. It doesn't seem like a serious day, but let's make it serious. Let's do something this Earth Day. Let's use it as a stage. So our idea was, we came up with, Savitri and I, spend 24 hours, the whole Earth Day, from midnight the 21st, Tuesday, to the following midnight on the 22nd, that whole Wednesday, as a performance, an Earth Church service, preaching, singing, and do it at the back door of the humongous world headquarters, newly opened, just completed, the million-ton Brown Monument that goes up 60, 70 stories in Midtown Manhattan, just above Grand Central Station, if you can picture that. And on the Madison Avenue West edge is this massive door with steps and ramps and planes of concrete going down. And at the edge, between the edge of the steps and the public sidewalk, is a narrow strip of land that is a required park that is open to the public 24 hours a day. And we can use that as a stage. The reason that it's required is because Chase Bank went so high in bulk and height that it like wiped out the sun and it took sky away from the moon and the stars and the sun, away from the plebeians down on the ground, us. And so this is kind of a wonderful law that comes from long ago, I think. The big bank, the pollutingest bank, the bank that finances the most greenhouse gases that go into the air, the water, and the soil, that bank must maintain this little park. There you go. So let's be there for 24 hours. So this is 2 weeks ago. Flash forward to the 22nd. And there's a small group of us, six of us, Jake the writer, Isabella, Danny, Jonah, myself, the performer, and Savitri D, the director. And we're there, and it's cold and windy, and it's raining. And, of course, it's midnight, so it's dark. We have a live stream to set up, and we have a connection with the local Pacifica station, WBAI, a wonderful station, 50,000 watts. Our friend Bob Henley there on standby to just take us into programming, part of a funding drive, a couple times an hour. There you go. So that's our setup. But I need to preach for the first half a day before we take a break at the midday, when we have an event that we're inviting a lot of people to. But the first part, especially the first 10 or 11 hours, I'm supposed to be preaching, which I've never done that, not for that length of time. Have you? And I had a new, I should mention, I had a new pulpit, which I purchased from a right-wing Christian supply store down in Tennessee. Well, Reverend Billy, now, what kind of pulpit would you like to deliver your message? What are you looking for? So, I don't know if that's a Tennessee accent or not. I had that pulpit and put it together on their very sketchy directions. It came in a little box. I knew that the first thing I would want to say is that the earth is alive and the earth is everywhere, because life is everywhere. The earth puts life in the air, the water, and the soil everywhere around us, in our blood, our bones, the lightning storms in our mind. The earth is simply all over the place all the time. And it extends through time by means of love. You make love to make life. Life makes life. The earth is making life. And the earth's task is to survive with life through this thing that we call the sixth extinction. Now, that extinction is misnamed because it was named by some scientist who was afraid that we would be extinguished, and we may be. Looks like we probably will be. But that name is a misnomer, because what the earth is doing right now with its superstorms and its heat waves is finding a way for life to go forward. We have to respect that. We have to see it for what it is. And some of us, you know, are tragically dying, and we've had our share of it in New York with Sandy and so forth, but we need to know what's going on. It's not about us right now. We triggered it, and we seem to be increasing carbon in the atmosphere every month, and in large part due to banks like the largest bank in the world, Chase Bank, which is towering above us, our little band of six people. But the earth is in a struggle to live. And it's done this before, going back 800 million years. It's done this periodically. Every 100 years or so, or every 150 years or so, it has a tremendous challenge. And it often comes from what is happening right now, the imbalance of gases in the atmosphere. Well, what do we do? Let's acknowledge that the earth has a task, and we might be not just causing the problem, we might be a part of the solution. And the reason I say this is because of a prophet named Deborah White Plume, Oglala Sioux prophet. She said, there will come a time when radical change takes place. The wind and the fire, the extinction of species, huge tumult. And the earth will be doing this for survival. And the earth, in the middle of this dramatic work, the earth will turn to human beings and ask us to join her in this work. And some of us will join her right away. And that's what I want you to do. And that's what I want our group, the Church of Stop Shopping, to do. Let's join the earth in this work. And then Deborah White Plume said, as a kind of postscript, she said, and many humans will hesitate to join the earth in this work, and they will disappear. Well, here we are. Now I've got my mind and my soul there at that pulpit in the dark with the wind and the rain, and it's really cold. And I can't do this with an umbrella, because I just get rid of the umbrella, it's getting in the way. So what will that do to my Elvis hairdo, which is now collapsing? Well, we need to acknowledge that we have, hovering over us, going all the way up into the clouds, we have a monument, a dark brown steel monument, 60 or 70 stories high. In the daytime, it has 14,000 bankers in there, doing deals for gas and oil and plastics and chemicals all around the world. In more than 100 countries, it's an imperial corporation. If it was a country, it would be the 11th largest country. That's how big its budget is. And at the very top of it is Jamie Dimon, sitting at a desk, the highest desk in Manhattan. And he made $770 million last year, 2025. $3 million per business day. We have to acknowledge where we are. We're facing the evil. But you know what? The earth is everywhere. And love goes everywhere. And the material of the earth is intelligent and raging and full of life. And the earth eats walls. And that's nothing but a big wall behind us. And the earth will reduce it to a hill soon enough. Let's be a part of that. Let's be sitting on that hill, like the fool on the hill in the Beatles song. Let me take a break now. How are you doing? Let's go to the music. Someone give me an earth-a-luia.

beautiful Earth.

0: Hello, Reverend Billy. Back again. Hi. Back to our marathon preaching and singing performance on Earth Day 2 weeks ago. It is one thing to say that the Earth is everywhere. It's another thing to realize the degree to which we're lied to about what the Earth is. When we're born, we're lucky if we have a loving mother that introduces us into our more love, hopefully, in our families and our neighborhoods. But around us in the USA culture is a crushing presence of nothingness, of a vacuum, a sucked out atmosphere that we feel that we have to fill it up with. We're always operating at a anxious deficit. We have to fill it up with products. And we, you know, you wonder why this, our country, our benighted people here are constantly fending off addictions and fundamentalist religions and extreme violence everywhere. And why are we constantly unsettled? Are we still conquering the West? Haven't we walked on the moon enough? What's going on? That near space does not have to be a vacuum. And the reason I say that is because it isn't a vacuum. It is full of life. It is full of the Earth. The Earth is in us, and it is all around us, and it's coming through us. And we're in a whirlwind of creativity and life. And we have that power, and that's a power that is given to us to defend life, to defend the Earth. And now, thinking again of where this, the setting of the story I'm telling you today, in the wind and the rain and the cold, with next to this monument that goes up to the clouds, this dark brown steel windowless fortress of Chase poisons, we will, with our love, with our life, we will resist that place. And we will find how to block their money, how to persuade those bankers to live a better life, to stop hurting the Earth and hurting themselves. We will find ways to be much more creative than we have been as environmentalists. Don't you think it's time that the environmental movement became a lot more creative? With the tip of the hat to Extinction Rebellion, for their movement in the last 10 years, they've been very important. But there's so much more that we could do. And I think that in our experience, just talking from the Church of Stop Shopping here, music. You can't have a social movement that makes real change in the United States without music at the heart of it. It's always been that way. Since labor, civil rights, peace, women, ACT UP, all through time, when there was a major movement, music at the heart of it. There's got to be a lot more music for the Earth. Come on now. There's got to be a lot more music. And as I've said repeatedly in my sermons, the Earth is singing all the time everywhere. If you took 1,000 microphones and just threw the microphones at a forest, and then you went back to your recording device to see what you picked up on the microphones, you would hear a song in every microphone. All of life is singing. And let's sing too. And not make it a special thing that we have to buy. Don't commodify it. Sing as you walk down the street. Sing in the face of this brown steel monstrosity that funnels bad money to do bad things around the world. And that's what we did 2 weeks ago. I remember the radical elders in Puerto Rico, they sang with Francisco Benitez, and the Stop Shopping choir showed up around noon. They had a wonderful run around, a 5K fun run, a run on the bank, around and around and around, using the sidewalk around the Chase Monster. And it was hilarious. Savitri asked them to dress up like bankers, and people went to thrift stores and got top hats and vests, and Savitri had a pinstripe suit. They looked like bankers out of Mary Poppins or something, walking and running around the bank. And then we had Team Human with Douglas Rushkoff. He's a good preacher, the futurist. And then we had the Black Institute, Bertha Lewis. We had, as I mentioned, the radical elders from Puerto Rico. They're resisting a Chase is financing like 150 McMansions that are going to be on the west edge of the island. They think the opposition is growing, privatizing the beach, bringing in the tourists, the rich people. And we had a third act. Pat Almonroad made his appearance. We had XR had an occupation at the front of, I think it was a sit-in at the front of Trump Tower, and then submitted to prison. But some of them got out quickly, and they came and spoke passionately and clearly about risking arrest and being articulate in it. And they were quite wonderful, the XR people. Thank you so much if you're listening to this. And so then, finally, the sun went down and we were alone again, but full of that community feeling. And what is the community if not a concentrated sample of Earth love? It sent us on into the evening, and it stopped raining. Thank you so much for being with me today in two longish sermons about our Earth Day activism. You can contact us at revbilly.com, R-E-V-B-I-L-L-Y, revbilly.com. There's an email there. There's a donation button there if you'd like to support us in our work. We're going to go back to that little park, that stage, on the west edge of the monster skyscraper. And this month, we will be indoors the last Sunday of the month, May 31st, at the Quaker Meeting House on 15th Street, just east of Union Square. The Religious Society of Friends has brought us into their beautiful 500-seat theater. So come and be with us. You'll see our Life is Watching posters around New York if you're here in the city. And if you ever visit New York, look us up. We have a pretty steady schedule of Earth Church services to invite you to. This is Reverend Billy on behalf of Savitri D and the Church of Stop Shopping. Jason Candler, our editor, thank you for being with us. Let's return to some music now. Somebody give me an Earth Hallelujah.
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5: 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I just can't do that. AI is replacing the jobs people don't want to do today, and it is displacing the mid-pack and the mediocre.
6: It turns out ChatGPT won't stop until it gets what it wants. And after solving these problems, it was able to message 20 sellers, secure 9, and sell 3 items. That's how we ended the day with a profit of $145 in only 24 hours. Which sounds like not a lot, but at this rate, we will make $4,000 a month.
7: Get rich with these 5 AI business ideas. If you're new to my stuff, I'm Dan Martell. I'm a technology entrepreneur. I've invested in a dozen AI companies. I coach about 50 plus, and I've helped many of my friends build AI business models. And what I wanted to do is extract the 5 big categories that you need to consider to make millions of dollars in AI today.

Hello and welcome. This is Reverend Billy at Earth Riot Radio. And this is a production of the Stop Shopping Church here in New York. A lot of you know how our choir feels, how when a song, you have a song coming up just in a few minutes. I've been around the edges of the process of watching the Stop Shopping Choir work its magic. There's an ethereal soul force to it. And people listening there, they stand up and walk around and they dance and they are relieved of something, of their personal history, of their idea of time and space. And as USA people, we walk around all day with a burden that a good music can lift us out of. We're burdened by our murder. We're consumer murderers. We know what our wealth does around the world and down the street. We're relieved of that in the sense that we can feel responsible for it. Relieved of it. We're not persuaded that it's necessary. It's not a part of our freedom. Oh, what a con job USA people suffer from. Watching our screens and trying to manage our violence on the horizon, trying to turn it into entertainment and turn it into something we think is right? Come on. But now the earth is talking to us, the wind and the birds, the bacteria, the flowers, the frogs. Oh, the coyotes, the wind, the storms. That's a communication. We're beginning to understand that we can be free of the billionaire's hypnosis. We had a state of mind that we shared. We were hypnotized long ago. AI is like an invention that is catching up to consumerism's hypnosis that already existed, but we can walk away from it now. We can shout Earth-a-luia. Shall we do that now? Earth-a-luia. Let's join the earth. Let's get with the earth. Come on, let's go outside. Somebody!

Earth is our government. Earth is our God. Earth is our economy. Earth is our church. We listen to Earth and then we go back to the old institutions. We go to the president and the generals and the holy fathers and the doctors of thinking, and we get no response. Then we return to the Earth and await further instructions. We know that life itself is the best strategist. Earth speaks to us every day. The natural disasters are hard lessons. The silence of extinct life is a sorrowing Earth. What Earth knows is almost entirely unknown to us. The unknowable Earth is everything that we believe. It is all the commandments. It is common sense. It is where compassion comes from. We put personalities on Mount Olympus to represent it. We pray to the watery fire that creates a child inside our loved one. We dance all night. Now Earth is our only celebrity. Earth is the only famous being that matters at all. Human history was made triumphing over Earth. Now Earth makes history.

Hello, welcome to News from the Natural World. I'm Savitri D. Large swaths of the United States are in desperate need of soaking rainfall as drought continues to deepen. Stretching from Oregon to Florida and northward to the nation's capital, nearly 63% of the country is facing drought conditions of varying intensity. A total of 9 states, Alabama, Georgia, Mississippi, North Carolina, New Jersey, South Carolina, Tennessee, Utah, Virginia, as well as D.C., are completely covered by drought. Drought is also affecting more than 99% of the land area in Florida and Arkansas. 6 other states are experiencing drought coverage greater than 90%: Colorado, Wyoming, New Mexico, Kentucky, Louisiana, and Maryland. The driest state compared with its average has been Utah, where there has been a 59% reduction in precipitation since October. In the middle of the Antarctic winter, during months of darkness when temperatures often dip below negative 30 degrees Celsius, the continent warmed dramatically. In July and August 2024, temperatures in parts of East Antarctica rose by up to 28 degrees Celsius above average and stayed high for more than 2 weeks. To put that in perspective, a similar anomaly in the UK would push January temperatures close to 85 degrees Fahrenheit. This followed a heat wave in March 2022, when temperatures in some Antarctic areas soared by nearly 40 degrees Celsius above average, one of the largest temperature anomalies ever recorded anywhere on the planet. Antarctica holds most of the world's fresh water, locked in vast ice sheets. Even short-lived warming events can influence snowfall, surface melt, and the stability of floating ice shelves that hold back glaciers.

When these ice shelves weaken, glaciers can accelerate into the ocean, contributing to sea level rise that affects coastlines worldwide. Dr. Munir Al-Bursh, Director General of Gaza's Ministry of Health, warned Wednesday that Israeli forces are systematically targeting Gaza's health sector and blocking the entry of medical supplies, including prosthetics, as the territory faces a rapidly expanding disability crisis. Before the war, Gaza had 55,000 registered disability cases, with approximately 172,000 people wounded since the war began. Medical estimates suggest 25% will sustain permanent disabilities, adding roughly 43,000 new cases and bringing the total to nearly 100,000. More than 5,000 amputations have already been documented, 20% of them children and 11% women. Russian authorities issued a chemical hazard emergency warning in parts of the city of Perm on Thursday after Ukrainian drones struck industrial sites across the region in a second day of heavy drone attacks on Russian oil and gas infrastructure deep inside the country. Governor Dmitry Makhonin said workers sheltered in place reported no significant damage and confirmed no injuries, but residents described a chemical odor in the air, and social media footage showed large smoke columns over the city. NASA satellite imagery also captured a black plume trailing roughly 80 miles east of the city. Ukraine has continued a wave of attacks on Russian oil and gas facilities across the west of the country using long-range drones. India is floating a plan to deploy crocodiles and venomous snakes as living border barriers against migrants. India's Border Security Force issued an internal directive in late March, ordering frontier units to explore the feasibility of deploying reptiles in vulnerable riverine gaps along the country's 4,096-kilometer border with Bangladesh, where difficult, marshy, and riverine terrain has made fencing impossible in stretches, according to a document first reported by Northeast News. Wildlife conservationists warn the plan is ecologically unworkable. Crocodiles are not native to the border regions and would likely die if relocated, while flooding could spread venomous snakes into residential fishing communities on both sides. And human rights activists have condemned it as an extension of Prime Minister Narendra Modi's broader campaign of extrajudicial methods against undocumented migrants. The critically endangered Sumatran orangutan has been filmed for the first time using a canopy bridge to cross a road. In 2024, conservationists in the Pak Pak Barat district of North Sumatra in Indonesia built an animal crossing bridge high above the Lagan Pagindar Road, which is a deadly barrier for animals moving through their habitat. A few different species began to use the bridge. Black giant squirrels, long-tailed macaques, and agile gibbons. But it took nearly 2 years for the orangutans to finally use the bridge. Orangutans, the largest arboreal or tree-dwelling mammal, are a keystone species and spend more than 90% of their time in the forest canopy. They have excellent memories and can make mental maps of new routes through their forest habitat. Germany was the world's largest exporter of plastic waste in 2025 and sent more than 810,000 tons abroad. The UK followed close behind, exporting more than 675,000 tons, its highest level in 8 years, and enough to fill about 127,000 shipping containers. Much of the waste was sent to Turkey, followed by Malaysia, with Indonesia also a regular destination. Investigations have repeatedly linked the plastic recycling industry in these countries to environmental damage, illegal dumping and burning, and labor abuses. The U.S. exported 385,000 tons in 2025, making it the world's fifth biggest exporter, while China was the 18th. A study published in Current Developments in Nutrition shows that adopting a low-fat vegan diet reduces diet-related greenhouse gas emissions by 55% and cumulative energy demand by 44%, dramatic reductions achieved in just 12 weeks. The emissions reduction is equivalent to eliminating daily car travel emissions. The energy savings reflect substantial reductions across the entire food production chain, from farming to processing to transport.
Importantly, these reductions were independent of calorie intake, underscoring that dietary composition, not just quantity, is the dominant driver of environmental impact. Food systems account for approximately one-third of global greenhouse gas emissions, making dietary change a critical and often underutilized lever for climate mitigation. Unlike many climate interventions that require large-scale infrastructure or policy shifts, dietary changes can be implemented immediately at the individual level and scaled across populations. A growing body of open-source evidence, satellite imagery, social media footage, and official statements points to an unfolding ecological crisis across Iran, the Gulf, and Lebanon. The first 2 weeks of the war alone unleashed more than 5 million tons of carbon dioxide equivalent. Researchers estimate that a fighter jet can emit around 15 tons of carbon dioxide for every hour of flight. The thousands of sorties carried out in the first weeks of the war are estimated to have generated the equivalent of more than 500,000 tons of CO2. Researchers estimate that each missile strike releases roughly 0.14 tons of CO2 equivalent, about the same as driving a car for 350 miles. That includes emissions from the strike itself and the embodied carbon tied to the missile's production and supply chain. According to Lebanon's National Council for Scientific Research, more than 50,000 housing units were destroyed or damaged within about 45 days of war. Across Iran, 7,645 buildings have been destroyed in the war. In Tehran alone, more than 1,200 buildings were destroyed, including military facilities. Damage to urban infrastructure can drive longer-term pollution, while rubble and debris persist long after smoke clears. Rubble is not inert. When buildings are bombed or bulldozed, debris can release plastics, solvents, insulation fibers, heavy metals, asbestos, and other pollutants into surrounding soil and water. Pollution from burning fuel and explosives does not disappear. Toxic particles settle back onto land and water, where they damage soil, forests, and crops, disrupt nutrient cycles, and contaminate water. And now, the sounds of extinction. The Arabian Sea humpback whale. Arabian humpback whales, inhabiting the Arabian Sea, are a small subpopulation of humpback whales. They are the most genetically distinct humpback whales and are considered to be the most isolated whale population on Earth. A new study suggests they have remained separate from other humpback whale populations for almost 70,000 years. They are the only non-migratory humpback population and face threats from entanglement and shipping. And now the threat of war has emerged in their waters. The Arabian humpback's known range is limited to waters near Yemen, Oman, the United Arab Emirates, Iran, Pakistan, and India. There are approximately 100 of these whales swimming in the Arabian Sea today. And hear the sound of the Arabian Sea humpback whale.

0: Peace. Peace.
1: Hello, I'm Reverend Billy again. Time to say thank you and goodbye. Thank you especially to Savitri D, not just for News from the Natural World, but also for composing and writing the words to Thrill to It. It's kind of our inspirational activist song here in the Earth Riot this week. Jason Candler, thank you for waging that battle of the animals singing and screeching and growling and against the AI salespersons. I want to thank the AI salespersons for being so obnoxious that they're making it possible for us to resist becoming robots ourselves. That's a wonderful gift from them. Thanks to the Fiery Eagles of Justice, Brendan Burke on drums, Jason Candler on saxophone and special effects for the Earth Manifesto, one of our anthems. And on Vastness, want to thank Ariella Mandel for her solo turn there with this Stop Shopping choir. So, last week, many of us in the Church of Stop Shopping, including yours truly, we were at the back door of the $4 billion world headquarters of JPMorgan Chase, the biggest polluter in the world, as far as institutions going in there and investing, going in there and drilling and scraping and bomb trains and just every kind of aspect of gas and oil, plastics and coal. Chase Bank, the largest bank in the world. So we were there for 24 hours. It was a durational performance, as they say. So what is that? Well, I preached as long as I could. I wanted to preach for 24 hours and could not do it. Savitri and many local activists, the Black Institute, Team Human, the Elder Radicals from Puerto Rico. I'm leaving out some Extinction Rebellion. After their sit-in at Trump Tower, and then after going to jail, they came over and gave impassioned sermons at our little camp out there, just a few feet from the back door. You see, there's a city park there, kind of a sliver park, that is mandated, is required by the city because the building is so high that it puts us all in a shadow. So the deal is, it sounds like an antiquated kind of law. Donald Trump would call it socialistic. But we lose our sky, and then we get a little garden down at the foot of the skyscraper. That's the deal in Midtown New York. And so we had the right to do this. And it was all Earth Day, midnight to midnight on the 22nd. We live streamed it, and at the top of the hour and the bottom of the hour, we had excerpts going to WBAI and the Pacifica Network here in New York. Much thanks to Bob Henley and the people at WBAI. And we had an experience of time over 24 hours changes the experience of language, the experience of seeing as the office workers streamed by us with their earbuds and their listless faces. We just saw a part of New York that we kind of hear about but don't really want to be around. But we did. We were glad we were there, and we're going to return. 24 hours in the backyard of this monstrous fortress bank. They're a new bank, just opened. And the New Yorker wrote a wonderful piece about it for us. And want to thank those folks for kind of going out on a limb there. We're not like a lot of their material. I want to thank everybody for tuning in today. RevBilly.com. We have shows at the Quaker Meeting House last Sunday of every month. Coming to New York, look us up. And right now, it's goodbye and Earth-a-luya. Earth-a-luya.
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0: I like it. 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
1: Hey, Blackjack now!

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0: wants me to leave. 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Gonna demonstrate on the White House lawn. Yeah, I'm gonna tell Agnew and Brother Nixon and Lady Justice got a blindfold on. 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
1: So high.
0: Trouble so high.
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2: Now what you want, boy?
0: Power for the

Yeah, I'm gonna tell Agnew and Brother Nixon, Lady Justice got a blindfold on. Well, they're stopping Medicare and the sisters' welfare checks, spending money to put a man on the moon. Pretty soon.

Farm to Pantry has been nurturing the community of Sonoma County for over 16 years. 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

that's us up and running on another Plug-In Baby radio show. A lovely little way to kick it all off with Lit, My Own Worst Enemy, and Seven Dust there with Unbreakable. Hello, how you doing? My name's Emma Scott. I am your host for another couple of hours of non-stop guitar tunes, old and new. We've got another couple of newbies on in just a bit. I've got Pika Is My Name featuring ENGX. Their great new single, Too Much Noise, is on the way. After Mammoth, this is Same Old Song.

much faith. A classic from Depeche Mode is Personal Jesus on the Plug In Baby Radio Show. Always good to get the oldies on, but plenty of newbies every week, including a first plate from Foon. We've got Big Band of Boom. I've got something new from Foo Fighters. I've got Muse, and I've got a couple of classics on the way from the Pixies and the Stereophonics too on the Plug In Baby Radio Show.

brand new album Cruel Intentions, which is out now. They are the Karma Effect, the song Ride or Die on the Plug In Baby radio show. And before that, Can I Get Her from Skindred as well, from their number one album. Fair play to those guys, and totally deserved as well. I hope you're good. It's Emma Scott here on the Plug In Baby radio show with the Foo Fighters on soon and Big Band of Boom. And now a band from Copenhagen called Foon. This is their new single. It's called Invisible.

So the Foo Fighters released their 12th studio album recently called Your Favourite Toy, and that's one of the new singles from it. It's called Window, and it is available now. Hello, how you doing? I hope you're enjoying the tune so far. Plenty more to come this hour. I've got something new from Muse, some classic Pixies, and the Untitled 2 on the Plug In Baby Radio Show.

Beatles. They're about 17, 18 years old. For fans of Green Day, Foo Fighters, Sum 41, Fall Out Boy, and Simple Plan as well, produced by Romesh Dodongodha. A great new band from the UK. Keep an eye on them for the rest of 2026. I think it's going to be a big one. I've got the Stereophonics on the way soon, and Muse. So now some classic picks. This is Debaser.

Always good to get the classics on. It's the Stereophonics, Bartender and the Thief on the Plug-In Baby Radio Show with brand new Muse. Before that, Be With You. And I've got some great tunes lined up in the next hour of the show. We've got new Shinedown. We'll have some Papa Roach, DMAs. We've got something new from Toothgore, The Tamers. We've got some classic Nickelback, bit of Chris Barris Band. Loads of great tunes to come on the Plug-In Baby Radio Show. And taking us closer to that little lot, it's Jared James Nichols.

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The new album from Shinedown's going to be out at the end of May. It's called 8, and that is one of the new singles from it. It's called 365. What an awesome band those guys are. Looking forward to seeing them later on this year, playing live in the UK, playing live pretty much everywhere, to be fair. Before that, kicking off hour number 2 of the Plug In Baby radio show, it was Green Day with Know Your Enemy. And next up, we got Theory of a Dead Man after Least We Got Shoes.

to hear those guys back on the show again. They're Luna Marble. The song is Crazy Loving and it's out now. They've got a new album well worth checking out as well. Before Luna Marble, I played your Theory of Dead Man with Barricade. And I've got some fine, fine tunes on the way soon. I've got the new one from the DMAs. We've got Tooth Gore. We've got the Tamers. We'll have a bit of Airborne and some Aerosmith too on the Plug In Baby Radio Show.

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Play before that with Wake Up Calling on the Plug-In Baby radio show. Hello, how you doing? My name's Emma Scott. And if you want to get your music played on this show, I might be able to sort that out for you. 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Just like Tooth Gore did not so long ago. And we play him a lot. And here's his brand new single. It's called Scum of the Sea.

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You can't go wrong with a bit of Nickelback, and that is Skinny Little Missy. Haven't played that song for ages. Before that, it was The Tamers, a brand new band from Wiltshire in the UK, with their new single Blood Money, which is available now. Check those guys out online and try and see them live if you possibly can. Great band, The Tamers. And on the way, Black Gloss Wardrobe and Airborne on the Plug In Baby Radio Show.

0: Absolutely magnificent show. You know, Joel from the band looks like he is loving every single minute of it. And he's got the throwing the beer out into the crowd down to an absolute T. I've got Chris Barris Band on the way in just a bit. And next up, a first play from London's Black Gloss Wardrobe. This is called It May Seem.
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like he said, it's a wicked world we live in. It's a wicked world we live in.

Love that. It's Diamonds and Guns from The Transplants. And before that, from the upcoming new album, Monsters We Made, it was the Chris Barris Band with Riot of One. Great to get that one on the show again. And you know what? It's nearly the end of the Plug In Baby radio show, but we'll be back same time, same place next week. And if you have missed any of the previous episodes, you can, of course, have a listen again on mixcloud.com/Emma Scott. And if you've got music that you'd like me to try and play on the show, do send it via the website pluginbaby.com. Right, let's finish up with some classic Aerosmith. This is Mama Kin. Have a great week, class of love.

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0: 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From country to gospel, blues, folk, rock, and so much more. We've got it here for you. 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

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I sat right down and told her, although I love her so, that if she didn't change her ways, I'd have to let her go. She said, you shouldn't have said that. I said, what do you got your back up about now, baby? 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

a lot of women, I've had myself a time. But I know I'll never worry about the girls I left behind. My baby down in Nashville gonna take good care of me. Goodbye, Texas, hello, Tennessee. All the Houston women are as sweet as apple pie. They'll start your head a-spinning quick as a

May 9th, 2026. If you Google the history of Mother's Day, the internet will tell you that Mother's Day began in 1908 when Anna Jarvis decided to honor her mother. But Mother's Day, with the apostrophe not in the singular spot, but in the plural, actually started in the 1870s when the sheer enormity of the death caused by the Civil War and the Franco-Prussian War convinced writer and reformer Julia Ward Howe that women must take control of politics from the men who had permitted such carnage. Mother's Day was not designed to encourage people to be nice to their mothers. It was part of women's effort to gain power to change society. The Civil War years taught naive Americans what mass death meant in the modern era. Soldiers who had marched off to war with fantasies of heroism discovered that newly invented long-range weapons turned death into tortured anonymity. Men were trampled into blood-soaked mud, piled like cordwood in ditches, or withered into emaciated corpses after dysentery drained their lives away. The women who had watched their hale and healthy men march off to war were haunted by its results. They lost fathers, husbands, sons, and brothers. The men who did come home were scarred in both body and mind. Modern war, it seemed, was not a game. But out of the war also came a new sense of empowerment. Women had bought bonds, paid taxes, raised money for the war effort, managed farms, harvested fields, worked in war industries, reared children, and nursed soldiers. When the war ended, they had every expectation that they would continue to be considered valuable participants in national affairs and had every intention of continuing to take part in them. But the 14th Amendment, which established that black men were citizens, did not explicitly include women in that right. Worse, it introduced the word male into the Constitution when it warned states against preventing male inhabitants from voting. In 1869, the year after the 14th Amendment was added to the Constitution, women organized two organizations, the National Woman Suffrage Association and the American Woman Suffrage Association, to promote women's right to have a say in American government. From her home in Boston, Julia Ward Howe was a key figure in the American Woman Suffrage Association. She was an enormously talented writer who, in the early years of the Civil War, had penned the Battle Hymn of the Republic, a hymn whose lyrics made it a point to note that Christ was born of woman. Howe was drawn to women's rights because the laws of her time meant that her children belonged to her abusive husband. If she broke free of him, she would lose any right to see her children, a fact he threw at her whenever she threatened to leave him. She was not, at first, a radical in the mold of reformer Elizabeth Cady Stanton, who believed that women had a human right to equality with men. Rather, she believed strongly that women, as mothers, had a special role to perform in the world. For Howe, the Civil War had been traumatic, but that it led to emancipation might justify its terrible bloodshed. The outbreak of the Franco-Prussian War in 1870 was another story. She remembered, "I was visited by a sudden feeling of the cruel and unnecessary character of the contest. It seemed to me a return to barbarism

0: the issue having been one which might easily have been settled without bloodshed. The question forced itself upon me, why don't the mothers of mankind interfere in these matters to prevent the waste of that human life of which they alone know and bear the cost? How had a new vision, she said, of the august dignity of motherhood and its terrible responsibilities? She sat down immediately and wrote an appeal to womanhood throughout the world. Men always had and always would decide questions by resorting to mutual murder, she wrote, but women did not have to accept proceedings which fill the globe with grief and horror. Mothers could command their sons, who owe their life to her suffering, to stop the madness. Arise, women, Howe commanded. Say firmly, we will not have great questions decided by irrelevant agencies. Our husbands shall not come to us, reeking with carnage, for caresses and applause. Our sons shall not be taken from us to unlearn all that we have been able to teach them of charity, mercy, and patience. We, women of one country, will be too tender of those of another country to allow our sons to be trained to injure theirs. Howe had her document translated into French, Spanish, Italian, German, and Swedish, and distributed it as widely as her extensive contacts made possible. She believed that her women's peace movement would be the next great development in human history, ending war just as the anti-slavery movement had ended human bondage. She called for a festival which should be observed as Mother's Day and which should be devoted to the advocacy of peace doctrines to be held around the world on June 2nd of every year, a date that would permit open-air meetings. Howe organized international peace conferences, and American states developed their own Mother's Day festivals. But Howe quickly realized that there was much to be done before women could come together on a global scale. She turned her attention to women's clubs to constitute a working and united womanhood. As Howe worked to unite women, she came to realize that a woman did not have to center her life around a man, but rather should be a free agent, fully sharing with man every human right and every human responsibility. This discovery was like the addition of a new continent to the map of the world, she later recalled, or of a New Testament to the old ordinances. She threw herself into the struggle for women's suffrage, understanding that in order to create a more just and peaceful society, women must take up their rightful place as equal participants in American politics. While we celebrate the modern version of Mother's Day on May 10th, in this momentous year of 2026, it's worth remembering the original Mother's Day and Julia Ward Howe's conviction that women must have the same rights as men and that they must make their voices heard.
1: Letters from an American was written and read by Heather Cox Richardson. It was produced at Soundscape Productions, Dedham, recorded with music composed by Michael Moss.

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3: Rock and roll music, if you like it, and if you feel it, you can't help but move to it. That's what happens to me. I can't help it. I mean, I have to move around. I can't stand still. I've tried it, and I can't do it.

A country-flavored fan letter from a gal by the name of Pat Smith. Going back to 1958, from the Big D Jamboree, we heard a spirited rendition of Elvis, Elvis. Now, not a lot is known about Pat, but I did find a lady online who claims that Pat was her mom, noting that she was from Texas. She used to appear on the Big D Jamboree when she was young and had earned the moniker the little girl with the big voice. She never really pursued a singing career. Kids started coming along and life got in the way. And with every one of these artists, I'm sure there's a story. And welcome to this week's episode of Deeper Roots, A Century of America's Music. Dave Stroud here, and I am here to deliver a selection of sounds from the past 100 years on West Sonoma County's own community radio station, KOWSLP, coming to you from Occidental. 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For a generation raised on jukeboxes, drive-ins, transistor radios, and television variety shows, Elvis Presley wasn't just a singer. He was a line in the sand. He arrived carrying gospel, blues, country, and rhythm and blues into American living rooms and changed the posture, sound, and swagger of popular culture almost overnight. Our show today features songs written in his shadow, tributes, reflections, love letters, as well as cautionary tales from artists who watched him become myth in real time. Some celebrate the young rebel shaking up the 50s, while others mourn the lonely figure swallowed by fame. But together, they tell the story of how Elvis became more than a performer. He became a mirror for an entire generation trying to understand youth, celebrity, excess, and the American dream itself. The show is a collection of burning love letters by both his contemporaries and those that followed, and I'm glad you could drop in for the show today. Hey, and a lot of novelty numbers made their way into the story we're telling this morning. I've got a couple to open this set. One from a fella by the name of Jimmy Drake, a quirky and unforgettable character from the late 50s who went by the stage name of Nervous Norvis. A cult figure for his time. He'll be sharing his 1958 number about Elvis going into the service, but first, I've got a 1962 number from one Billy Boyle. My baby's crazy about Elvis.

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My papa's hair was turning white, 'cause he didn't like rock and roll. 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

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I'll put you on bandstand. Buy you a Cadillac. 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

0: Janis Martin, the lady they called the female Elvis, gave us My Boy Elvis, going back to 1956. And Janis was one of the few women working in the rough and tumble early rockabilly scene, and we heard her play a playful tribute that exemplified the commercial response to the exploding Elvis phenomenon. The song remains an important artifact of 1950s youth culture because it documents the birth of modern celebrity worship in real time. It followed a track from the Hunt Sisters and the B-side to their song Teardrops, which they released on the Fortune Records label in 1960. Both of the songs were written by Sister Esta and featured Roy Hall and his boys as the backing band. And Bobby Bear before that and his Talkin' Blues parody that chronicles the rapid rise of a GI modeled on Elvis, one that captures the underdog, musical, and patriotic spirit of American youth, ending with the star swapping his guitar for a rifle. Hey, a story for the ages, right? To this day, All American Boy was released in 1958 and peaked at number 2 on the Billboard charts. Nervous Norvis gave us a sort of companion piece called Elvis, You're a G.I. Now, novelty sounds from the year, 1958, same year. And it followed more novelty, Billy Boyle's My Baby's Crazy About Elvis. 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Dave Stroud here, and this is Deeper Roots, and today's show features songs about Elvis Presley. Not covers or songs by Elvis or The Link, but rather the songs about fandom, heartbreak, spectacle, and memory. Reminders that Elvis was not simply the king, but a cultural force whose voice, image, and contradictions helped define the identity of post-war America. Before we move on to more, we'll take a quick break to thank a couple of our underwriters. 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
0: 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They can also be reached by phone at area code 707-576-7999. Here's an odd one for you. George Jones from 1989 and a single that was once titled Yabba Dabba Doo, So Are You. But the publisher changed the title because of some copyright issues with Hanna-Barbera's The Flintstones. Its title was changed to The King Is Gone, So Are You, and would become a signpost along the Elvis Presley Highway. Its lyrics seem to reflect on this lovelorn guy in a room with a single table in a drunken conversation with Elvis and Fred Flintstone. Yeah, that's right. And as No Depression magazine suggests, we only know it because George Jones sang it. And sang it so well. An icon singing about two icons, one real and one fictional. And all three brought to us through the power of mass media.

Here's a song I made up with a guy named Mike Smith who lives in Chicago. We wrote this song for Elvis imitators. We figured they ought to have a song. Maybe they should have a union. Right. That's a tough gig, being an Elvis imitator. And Jimmy Buffett actually recorded this thing under... He wouldn't use his own name, though. He used Freddie and the Fish Sticks. That's what he called his band. So here's the song for the Elvis imitators, wherever they are tonight. Well, I walk up to the mic.

All right. Elvis has left the building. I've told you absolutely straight up to this point, you know that he has left the building. He left the stage and went out the back with the policeman, and he is now gone from the building. I remind you again that the hayride will continue right on until 11:30 o'clock, presenting again most of the country artists that you have seen tonight. We'll be very pleased to have you remain with us.

0: myths, traditional, sacred narratives that explain any number of this, whether that's cultural tradition, the supernatural, social norms, or origins of the world. And mythical figures, like the two that Gillian Welch uses in Elvis Presley Blues, are our antagonists, helpers, or guardians of these narratives. The two she uses, Elvis and John Henry, are brilliantly paired up in this song, originally released on her 2001 album with David Rawlings called Time the Revelator. We had Horace Logan's use of that famous phrase. Let's see, Elvis has left the building. This one from the Louisiana Hayride. And it followed the enigmatic Sid Straw alongside the group the Del Lords. And her 2003 trace, Listening to Elvis, from the movie soundtrack of 200 Cadillacs. And let's see, before that, from 1983, we heard the legendary singer-songwriter out of Chicago, the late Steve Goodman, and a song about Elvis imitators. That comes from his album, Artistic Hair. George Jones opened our second set of the day with the odd little novelty number called The King Is Gone, So Are You. Dave Stroud with you once again here on Deeper Roots, and I would encourage you to turn up the volume and lean on in a little closer, because the next set has some fun numbers from Greg Brown, Loudon Wainwright, and John Stewart. Songs peppered with humor, admiration, and heartbreak. And they reveal how one artist became woven into the emotional memory of a generation or two. Stay tuned.
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0: Tune in to Uncle Charlie's Jukebox every Wednesday from 4 to 6 p.m. here on Cows. Always look forward to Uncle Charlie, and he has been on hiatus, but word on the street is he's coming back in June, so stay tuned. Charlie's coming back. All right. A favorite Americana artist of mine, or one of my favorites, is a fellow by the name of Dan Reeder.

Jesus had some water. Said, wine would be better, yeah. 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

timing was just right. 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

0: Leon Russell from 1978 and his song about the loneliness and emotional cost of fame, one that reflects on the deaths of Elvis Presley and Marilyn Monroe as reminders of how celebrity can sometimes become destructive when a person is transformed into a permanent symbol. Elvis and Marilyn was released on the album Americana that year. And before that, the sly and clever singer-songwriter of so many generations, Loudon Wainwright III, and a little number celebrating Elvis's heavenly birthday back in 1993. It followed a tongue-in-cheek number from another songwriter, much of the same cloth, John Stewart. I Wanna Be Elvis comes from his 2003 album, Havana. And we heard Greg Brown's Jesus and Elvis from his 1994 album Poets Game, a song that suggests the two as spiritual companions, symbols of comfort, compassion, charisma, and flawed humanity that ordinary folks carry with them through hard times. Hey, we also heard from a guy by the name of Chris Cuddy, that's C-U-D-D-Y, a talented singer-songwriter, whose Dear Elvis comes from his 2015 album of the same name. And from Dear Elvis to Dan Reeder's Clean Elvis, a song from his 2004 self-titled album, released on John Prine's Oh Boy label, Sweet Stuff, to open that set. We do this Deeper Roots thing each and every week at the same time here on Cows. Now, if this music interests you, check out Deeper Roots' website. 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Glad you could drop in this week, and Dave Stroud with you. 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
0: One of Elvis's contemporaries, Sonny Burgess, had a couple of hits on the Sun label, most notably Redheaded Woman and We Want a Boogie. He and his band, the Pacers, would open for Elvis at a couple of different Memphis clubs back in the 50s, and they were known for their energetic stage antics, unparalleled by the performers of that era. Their show included gyrating, stage sliding, and acrobatics. They even formed a human pyramid in the center of the dance floor without missing a beat in their music. This next track comes from a solo number from Sonny's 1996 self-titled album, Bigger Than Elvis.

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I'm gonna rock and roll. 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I'm gonna live in Memphis, gonna be from Tupelo. Gonna headline in Vegas singing in the ghetto.

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I'm gonna make a comeback and be Velvet Art someday. I'm gonna wear a jumpsuit with a big collar and a cape. I'm gonna do karate and wear some big old shades.

0: The Derailers closed out that set with I Love Me Some Elvis, and that comes from their 2003 album Genuine, a song that has all of the trappings of that Southern Muscle Shoals sound. And my goodness, how could we not deliver Mojo Nixon's Elvis Is Everywhere in our show about burning love letters? We lost Mojo too soon back in 2024. And that song hit the MTV circuit back in the mid-1980s as a novelty send-up that complemented the song we heard just before that, The Stray Cats, Elvis on Velvet. Elvis's son contemporary Sonny Burgess opened that set with a rockin' little bio called Bigger Than Elvis from his 1996 self-titled album. A shout out and a hello to everyone out there listening, whether that's on the Radio Rethink app, or maybe on your favorite podcast feed, or maybe you're listening live over our West County FM signal at 92.5. It's great to have you with us today. It is Friday, May 15th of 2026, and let's see, I've got about 25 minutes after the hour, and we've got a little bit more time and a lot more to share about Elvis Presley and that phenomenon. It's important to remember that in many ways, his fame led to the invention of the language of fandom itself. Screaming teenagers, tabloid headlines, television controversy, and musical revolution all wrapped into one figure from Mississippi with a voice rooted in gospel and blues. Want more? You'll need to stay tuned.
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Bring me down a little bit in the front.

I included a few songs in that set that hit the charts, and while there wasn't a direct line to Elvis in all of those songs we heard, there was an unmistakable reverence to Elvis's life and his role as cultural icon. Paul Simon wrapped up with Graceland from 1986, just ahead of Mark Cohn's Walking in Memphis, a song that tells of Cohn's visit to Graceland and his imagining the lingering presence of Elvis as a symbol of the city's cultural identity. Cohn wrote it after visiting Memphis during a period when he felt creatively disconnected, and the city's musical heritage, including Elvis, gospel church music, and the influence of black southern musicians helped reignite his sense of purpose. Elvis, in the song, is less the celebrity tabloid figure and more a spiritual guidepost representing the emotional power of American roots music. Casey Musgraves gave us Velvet Elvis, another popular cultural reference to the notion of Elvis's figure brightly adorning a cloth. That's from her brilliant 2018 album, Golden Hour. And another song indirectly hitting the mark, Black Velvet, was a big hit for Alana Miles back in 1990. And we also heard from the Tractors and their song, The Elvis Thing, that is from their 1998 album, Farmers in a Changing World. And that set open with Hayes Carl and yet another number about Jesus and Elvis from his 2019 album, What It Is. Nice to have you drop in today. What a show. And that's all she wrote. I want to thank you. We did trace the journey from the bright excitement of the 50s to the reflective melancholy that followed his later years, revealing how Elvis Presley became a symbol, not only to rock and roll, all told in stories by those performers who were inspired in one way or another by his fame. This is KOWSLP Occidental, Free Speech, No Bull. 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You can also visit our website. Hey, I hope you can drop by next Friday at 9 Pacific for more sounds from the past 100 years. And hey, do stay tuned for another day in the life with Cal's own Adrian Lizardo. You will want to make time over the next 2 hours for some deep tracks and continued wild sounds on the airwaves as only Adrian can make happen. All right, we're going to close things out. I think I've got room for it. This is, Cowboy Junkies from 1988 and their song that references Elvis's early recording of Blue Moon of Kentucky, one of the haunting tracks from his Sun Records era. But the Cowboy Junkies reinterpret it with an emotional atmosphere into something dreamlike and reflective, connecting Elvis through mood, memory, and mythology rather than something that is simply biographical. This is Dave Stroud, and I'll see you next week.

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I've been very lucky. And I happened to come along at a time in the music business where there was no trend. I was lucky. I mean, there was, the people were looking for something different, and I was lucky. I came along just in time.

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16: 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Come on, check in with you, Mr. Adrian.
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8: Everyone keeps talking about my accent, but I'm from America.

That's right. This is Adrian Lizardo, and this is another day in the life of. And you just heard Sling Bad with Warm You Up. We're warming it up. It's hot outside. It's beautiful. It is Friday. Much love to Willow holding it down. We got some great music for all of y'all coming up. I hope everyone's day has been going awesome, because now it's awesome. And it's going to get even more awesome, because the music is going to be slapping. Oh, man, thanks for joining us, ladies and gentlemen. And again, we're going to have to pack the spaceship up for this one. This is Fjord with Kerala Blue.

That was Fjord with Kerala Blues, and next up we got some news. Come out late at night. It's probably old news, but you know, sometimes you find out old news, and it's not new at all. And sometimes it happens late at night. And the funny part is this next song we got is The Midnight, letting us know that summer's ending soon. Now, I don't know where you live, but where I've been, it's been cold. From the Bay to L.A., rain, rain, rain, and cold. So if summer's ending soon, wow, it must be coming up quick. So this is The Midnight with Summer's Ending.

0: That was the midnight with summer's ending soon, and some people are wondering if winter is gonna end soon. Bring on the summer. Almost like the summer heat. You could just stomp the bucks.
1: But we are going to pull out the phone and we are going to give Mr. Mark Holzinger a call and see if he is available, because not only have we played him already on this show, we found out he got another album. Oh man, we're going to get to it. Hey Mark, are you with us?
2: Yes, sir.
1: Hey,
2: I'm
1: Mark,
2: here.
1: We got you live right now. Man, how are things going? Happy Friday. Much love, brother.
2: Well, thank you, my friend. Fridays are good. We like them. Yeah.
1: So we are kicking off the weekend right now. We're going to have to do it early. We could do it late. We'll do it twice. What we're going to do is we're going to let the world know what is cracking. So the best part is oh, my God, I have you on the phone. Second off is, hey, nice to meet you, man. Because... Oh, John Waller, good friend of mine, had him on the show a couple weeks ago, did some tracks for the Sling Bad album. He starts letting me know, hey man, I'm doing the side gig, blah, blah, blah, blah. Here's the CD. And I'm like, oh yeah. And he goes, yeah, I did this with Mark Holzinger. And I'm like, cool. He goes, yeah, he plays guitar. And I'm like, oh, awesome. So I hear this and I'm like, oh man, can I play some of these tracks? He's like, oh yeah, do it. So then I run into him again. He's like, whoosh, and there's another CD. And I look down and it says Mark Holzinger. And I go, you got another album? And he goes, yeah, man. Luckily for me, I had a backpack. So I threw it in a backpack, and I was like, oh, man. So I started listening to it, and it's like, bro, we got to do this. So I got John on, and I'm like, let's talk about the last album. Let's talk about the new album. And now, ladies and gentlemen, Mark Holzinger is in the building. Mark, tell the world who you are. What's good?
2: Well, thank you. Thanks for having me. Happy Friday, everybody. Well, it's always an honor to be on the airwaves, so I really dig that. I've been a Bay Area cat since my dad took a job in San Francisco when I was 5 years old, but I've lived all around the Bay Area. But I moved down to Hollywood for 3 years. I lived in Western Massachusetts with a band for about 3 years, and I did 3 years in Nashville, Tennessee.
1: Oh, what? Yeah, I've been there.
2: Yeah, and so when I came back, I got immediately offered to join this band, and well, it's actually a Western swing kind of band now. And so a real authentic 12-piece Western swing band. So I played with that band for 30 years.
1: Wow.
2: And it has brought me to a lot of different places and a lot of different things, including a 2016 Sacramento Western Swing Society Hall of Fame induction from a guy who I didn't even know, which was very kind. And so even though I came up with formal jazz, classical, but then I played funk, rock, everything, but my evil twin is a Western swing guy. I just can't escape him, and so I keep getting brought into the Western swing world, which is cool because I can play my jazz chops, but then I can also throw a little bit of Americana twang in there, which I also like, and a little bit of rock and a little bit of everything in there. So this album is a mixture of different things. Both albums are, but they do have swing, they have jazz, and they have Western swing.
1: Now, I can't say that I'm going to go out there swing dance with some ladies. I don't have no insurance for them kind of dance floor injuries. But, you know, I could get down snapping and doing the hand jive, you know. But other than that, yes, love that stuff. So, what is going to be the first song we hear?
2: Well, Swing Guitar Special was originally from the 1940s from Bob Wills and the Texas Playboys. And the version that we like is his brother, Billy Jack Wills.
1: We got Swing Guitar Special coming, ladies and gentlemen. Mark Holzinger on the phone.

0: That was Twin Guitar Special with the one and only Mark Holzinger. Man, I got a thing for them hollow guitars and that. Yeah, just, I don't know, call me nerdy. But that was a fabulous track, man. Who do you have crying on that pedestal?
1: Well, that's a fella from San Francisco named David Phillips. And he's kind of a younger guy of the pedestal. Yeah, younger. An old timer like me, really, but wonderful player, very versatile. Probably kind of grew up on rock and didn't really grow up on swing, as did his predecessor Bobby Black, who I played with for 30 years, who came from the swing era. So David is a more modern guy. Plays a wonderful pedal steel guitar.
0: Oh, ain't that something? And was that a clarinet or a tenor sax?
1: It was a tenor sax. His name is Jason Belenkis. And I've been playing with him for, oh, geez, 15 years. Just a wonderful player. Gets better all the time.
0: We were talking while we were off the air, and you were telling me, man, just like John, he was, you know, that you guys had a whole bunch of people coming in and out on this album. And you mentioned a song that had some vocals on it.
1: But
0: we got the number 9 train coming, Mark.

0: That was the number 9 train. And man, let me know. Okay, I need to know now. Like, how did that, how did that omelet come out of the pan?
1: Well, fully cooked and baked.
0: Are we all? Some of us baked.
1: Yeah. So it's got the wonderful Belinda Blair on vocals, and I've been in her band for 30 years or something, 25 years, and we featured her on that song. And then also we've got my dear friend Bob Robles from L.A. doing that telly solo, distinctive from my Gibson guitar. You could hear him on his Telecaster. We've got David Phillips also playing on pedal steel in the background on that. Every song on this album has the root core of Simon Planting on upright bass and our good buddy, mutual buddy, John Waller on drums and myself. So we cut all the tracks with the main trio and then we kind of branch out from there and build on it. On this album, we have every other song. It goes from instrumental to vocal to instrumental to vocal and on and on. And so we have 7 different featured vocalists on this whole record on the 12-song release called Juke and Jive. You can look me up at markholzinger.com for more info.
0: Mark, what do you got coming? You got any shows coming?
1: Well, I am kind of on the road this weekend. I've got a gig Friday in San Francisco. I've got a gig Saturday in Santa Cruz. I've got a gig Sunday in Sacramento up at the Western Swing Society Hall of Fame. Well, the machine is tall up there, and we're playing the Sunday dance up there.
0: Mark, so good to have you. It's been a long time coming. And two, we scour the globe, or whatever, the map. The areas music erupts from to find the best of whatever we are able to find and give it to the public. And we scraped up your name, dude. And now we got you on the air. I am so excited. I am so grateful. Thank you for letting us play your music. Thanks for joining us on the phone today. Man, I hope your day is wonderful.
1: Oh, geez. Thank you. I know. We love the airwaves. Oh, I'm just honored to be on the airwaves with you, my friend. Thank you so much. Thanks for having us.
0: Well, you heard it today, man. Mark Holzinger was in the building. Next up, we got Angelitos Negros with Los Olimareños. KOWS 92.5. So exciting.
2: A Mundo la Negra Juana, lo malo que le pasó, se le murió su negrito. Sí, señor.

0: That was Angelitos Negros with Los Olemoreños. Man, you know what? As soon as it started, I knew I had to give you guys that song because that song is amazing. And it's not just because I play the guitar, but the way he was playing it, y'all needed to hear it for sure. But next up, we got another throwback. We're taking a spaceship all the way over there to the Great Lakes. And we got Blood, Sweat, and Tears. This is The Spinning Wheel.
1: This is Sherelle from Tupelo, Mississippi, and you are listening to Another Day in the Life of Adrian.

That was Blood, Sweat, and Tears with Spinning Wheel. We're going to let the wheel spin. We have no idea what's coming up next, but if you do, let me know, because otherwise we're just skating away. And if we're going to skate away, we might as well skate away to the light of a new day. This is Jeff Rotol.

That was Ian Anderson's Jethro Tull with Skating Away the Light of a New Day. What an amazing song. That's right. That ice wall is creeping up behind you. And speaking of ice, man, we're going to take the spaceship all the way to Russia. This is Durnoy Vikis with Plastinky, which is basically where it's like, you know, vinyl records or, you know, discs. Or, you know, that's how you're going to get the music. But this music, man, straight out of Russia. Durnoy Vikis with Plastinky.

That was Durnoy Vikas with Plastinky, and we're going to take that spaceship back to Europe. This is Fausto Amadei. Se non li conoscete. Now, unfortunately, we've lost plenty of great musicians this year. This guy's one of them. We played a couple other people across the show who we've lost. A lot of great music, and, you know, I'm even finding out about it barely myself. But if I can bring it to you, I'm going to bring it to you. And, ladies and gentlemen, this is Fausto Amadei.

Lo si esegue a braccio teso, mano aperta e dita dritte, stando a quello che si è appreso dalle regole prescritte. 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

That was Fausto with See No Leak on our shit there. We're going to pack that spaceship up. We're going to fly all the way back to California for this one. We was digging through the archives, and it was rough, but that's life. And we managed to dig this one up. This is Rough Life by Dane Lizardo.

That was Rough Life by Daniel Lizardo. We all know sometimes we got it rough. But no matter how rough you got it, you got to do it big. 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So all we could do was do it big. And you know what? Maybe your childhood was small. But I recommend, man, live large and in charge. And do it big. Next up, we got Fontaine's DC with Big.

0: And that was Big by the Fontaines D.C. And you already know, we done did it big for an hour. We're going to listen to Jill. We're going to hear from Sizzy Leo. We might even hear a few messages from our underwriters. But we're coming back for the water break. Happy Friday, everybody. It is high noon on my sundial. Meet me at the water because it is time to get us a drink.
1: Hey, this is Jillian from Carson City, Nevada. And hey, remember it's okay to be selfish with self-love.
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That was Grazing in the Grass by the Fringe of Distinction. And yeah, you know, unfortunately, we lost Mr. Elson to the graduation process. But, you know, I mean, what a career. This dude was singing with the Hi-Fis in the mid-60s. I mean, dude got to open up for Ray Charles. And then he starts this group, and they're dropping hit after hit. Well, we got that one. And man, what a message. Just, I mean, I could dig it. Can you dig it? Well, if you could dig it, next up, we've got 5 stars straight out of Europe.

That was one of the biggest pop groups to come out of the UK in the 80s called Five Star. And we just lost Edmund Pearson, one of the front runners of that group. And that was the song The Slightest Touch. Next up, we got someone very special, Yalunder from South Africa. And she only been around so long, but she just passed away. Couple of years gave us some music. I went and grabbed it. I'm here to bring it to you. This song is called Ukukanya.

That was Yalunder with Yuku Kanda, and you know, we lost so many great musicians this year. And you know, the worst part is that, well, you know, the year isn't up, but we're not done losing people, because that's just what happens. And one of those was Bruno Romano, and this guy comes out of Italy, and a great saxophonist, great jazz artist, great musician. And next up, we've got Yeva May that he did with Thiago Muller. And you're listening to KOWS 92.5. This is Adrian Lozardo. You're on another day in the life of...

es el sabor de tu querer. 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

And that was Bruno Romano with Lleva Me. Man, you know, I heard the whole album and it was great. And it was not easy to decide which song to bring you, but I did pick that one because it kind of had the vibe. And speaking of the vibe, man, we like the vibe. But this vibe, the next one coming up is Geraint Yarman coming from Wales. And I mean, what a musician. Dude lived a righteous life up to the mid-70s. And, you know, it's just kind of a bummer. But, you know, this is one of the latest that he put out. Ladies and gentlemen, we've got Geraint Yarman with Carcharorion Rhythm.

That was Karchar, Orion Rhythm by Geraint Yarman from Wales. Next up, we got Sushama Das.

That was Sushama Das from Putka, India. And wow, what a talented singer. She's been around for a long time. An Indian folk singer. She is great. There was so much music to find when I found out that she was gone. And I picked one of the happiest tunes I could find to bring to you. And, you know, I'm really glad I'm able to bring this to you. But, you know, hey, that's what we do here on another day in the life of Adrian Lozado here on KOWS 92.5. Next up, Anna Julie Slavakova, straight from the Czech Republic.

That was Anna Julie Slavakova, straight out of the Czech Republic, with the song Kas Zastavit Kas. And, you, oh, man. There is so much beautiful music coming out of Europe, Africa, Asia, the Middle East, the Far East, the Close West, the Far West, the Wild West, North, South. I mean, Central America, Central United States, Central Africa. I mean, there's so much great music. There's only so much time to bring it all to you guys. But, you know, we probably got a couple songs left. And next up, we've got Edip Akbayram with Seni Seven Oldu.

0: That was Eat It Up by Ron with Cine 702. What a song. I mean, next up, we take a spaceship all the way to Honduras. This is Aurelio Martinez with Landini.
1: Landini, Landini song.

0: And that was Aurelio Martinez with Landini. And I mean, this guy, not only, I mean, did you hear that song? You heard that song, right? I mean, a great musician, but he also served as the first Afro-Honduran member of the National Congress of Honduras. And, you know, like, there was this documentary about this archaeological institute that he was on the soundtrack for. And, you know, like, ultimately, he died on Raton. And it was just a plane crash. But here we are, bumping his music forever laden in history so that we will always remember the great music that he and these other people have brought to us. This is Adrian Lizardo on another day in the life of KOWS 92.5 Occidental, California. This is St. Finnegan with
1: Look It.

That was St. Finnegan with Look at God. And, you know, we're going to take it to the Godfather of Soul. And ladies and gentlemen, we're going to end it today and wish you a great weekend. But we're going to leave you with James Brown and a big payback.

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4: And so it goes, I told her. I don't want to die in Georgia, hypnotized, just waiting for better days to end this military madness. And she says, serves you right to suffer, unless perpetual change is something better. 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
1: Mike Brewer and Tom Shipley there, both of whom are still not dead, but they're steering clear of Georgia.
0: Also, the Jay Giles Band, Serves Your Right to Suffer, featuring Magic Dick and his Lickin' Stick.
1: That guy gets around, doesn't he?
2: Sure does.
1: Our featured artist at the top, Graham Nash, that song about Mayor Daley and the DNC in Chicago, from his first album, Songs for Beginners.
0: Graham William Nash was born in 1942 in Blackpool, England, and first rose to fame as a member of the Hollies.
1: He left the Hollies partly because they would not let him write political songs like that one.
0: And we got three more on the way from Graham's solo career, plus Lessons in Patience, Young Lust, and the Bermuda Triangle.
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0: What we really need is peace, love, and rock and roll.
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0: Hi, I'm John Baker, reminding you that here on the Flower Power Hour, time is relative. So this Flower Power Hour may last longer than 60 minutes. However, if it lasts longer than 8 hours, please consult your radio technician. Your cooperation is appreciated.
1: What?
0: Thank you.

0: will give us food and shelter for the night, he can join us in our quest for the Holy Grail.
1: Well, I'll ask him, but I don't think he'll be very keen. He's already got one, you see?
0: What?
1: He said they've already got one.
0: Are you sure he's got one?
1: Oh, yes, it's very nice.
2: I told him we already got one.

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1: I can dig it.
2: Van Morrison and a brown-eyed girl who shall remain nameless had their hearts a-thumping behind the stadium.
0: Also, a tasty instrumental from Carlos Santana's first album called Waiting. And Fleetwood Mac, I Feel Like a Dream has got me hypnotized.
3: Oh, I have wasps in my brain!
2: And Graham Nash at the top with And So It Goes. That's from Wild Tales, his second solo studio album.
0: Neil Young on acoustic piano on that one. David Lindley on electric slide guitar.
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1: And from British Columbia, Canada, Chilliwack there. Love that tune called Something Better. Chilliwack was formed by guitarist and vocalist Bill Henderson in 1970.
0: Plus two from our featured artists this hour, Graham Nash, Military Madness and Better Days. That's Rita Coolidge singing backup on Military Madness, and Dave Mason played lead guitar.
1: Better Days and Military Madness, both great anti-war songs. Graham Nash is a firm believer in the tragedy and the absurdity of war.
0: And for my long, deep closer, I've got the title cut from the Yes album, Perpetual Change.
1: And this track has been described as progressive rock at its pinnacle.
0: First, a couple of quotes. One from Dr. Wayne Dyer.
1: If you change the way you look at things, the things you look at change.
0: And the other quote is from John Anderson of Yes.
1: We're still growing into that place of higher consciousness. We are becoming a global conscience.
2: Peace.

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3: Music?
5: Music.
3: Music? Ghost?
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Hi, this is Steve from Charlotte, North Carolina, loving the groovy 60s garage sound. It's really not just the lyrics, it's the beat. 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

It's Retrospect 60s Garage Punk Show. Set of three tracks out of the States, starting off with the Stoics, who you can see on the Retrospect socials. An A-side recorded October 1966 at Jones Sound Recording Studio. Fewer than 150 copies pressed, apparently, but repressed in 2023 on Octobone Records. The Stoics out of San Antonio, Texas. Followed them up with the 5 Impressions, aka the 5 Imprees. They're out of Benton Harbor, Michigan. A release on Freeport Records, the 5 Impressions with Little Miss Sad. And third and finally in the set, Yesterday's Children, on a label called Freeport out of Chicago. The 5 Impressions off a comp called Complete Studio Recordings, 1965 to 1968.

8, repping the set, yesterday's Children. 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That's MrPhilGrey. Cheers. Let's get back into it. Continuing the American garage with the Mystic Tide. Formed in Long Island, released 4 singles from 1965 through to 1967, written by Joe Docco. From March 1967, recorded at Solid Sound, this is their classic, Frustration.

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Washington, London, Paris, Moscow are key targets. The whole world is under attack. Can it survive?

0: It's Retro Circ 60s Garage Punk Show. Thanks for being here. Set of four tracks, starting off in the States with the Mystic Tides' brilliant Frustration. Then to New Zealand for a band called The Action. This is not the British band, The Action. New Zealand's The Action from Auckland. Actually, they recorded a cover of Never Ever by the UK's The Action for their second 45. We had a track, I Can't Make a Friend. Cover of a track by The Vagrants. It was the B-side of their debut 45, Romeo and Juliet, recorded April 1967. The Action, I Can't Make a Friend. Followed up with The Wanted on the Detroit Sound label, 1967 7-inch. We took a track called Sad Situation, B-side of that 45. The A-side, actually a Bob Seger track called East Side Story. The Wanted released 8 songs on 6 singles. Then wrapping the set, a track from Chentels, formed 1966 in Fenville, Michigan, disbanded 1968. We took the B-side of their 1967 release on Fenton Records, a track called Be My Queen.
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0: 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You can see this band up on our socials. Don't think they'd be a surprise to anybody. They are Los Psychos, formed Lima, Peru in 1964, considered pioneers of punk music. They released 6 singles between 1965 and 1966. Here is Los Psychos with Lonely Star.

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0: That's the first three of this week's Global Garage. Starting off in Peru with Los Psycho's Lonely Star. Continuing in Peru with Los Shanes. They began in 1963 when brothers Juan Luis and Raul Pereira started rehearsing, very much influenced by the Shadows and the Beatles. Recorded their first record on a label called EMPSA, and by the end of 1965, they were exploring surf rock and garage rock, and very much influenced by the Trashmen, the Ventures, and the Zombies. They gathered together some pretty good gear, a Fender Mustang, Stratocaster, Ludwig drum set, and an Echo tape system for the recording of their debut LP, titled El Ritmo de los Shanes. So from Los Shanes, we had Tenenos que irnos de aquí. We got to get out of this place. Then wrapping the set with a track from Spain, Los Brincos, one of the most popular Spanish bands in the 60s, often described as the Spanish Beatles. They formed 1964, had a number one hit in 1967 with Lola, not the Kinks song though. And on their third album, 1968's Contrabando, they achieved further success before breaking up. So from Los Brincos, we had the title track, Contrabando.
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0: Continuing our global garage, we're going to take a set from Japan. So Group Sounds music from that very fertile scene in the mid-60s in Japan, starting off with the Spiders, who formed in Tokyo in 1961. Like so many Group Sounds bands, they would have started off being guitar-driven and instrumental-driven before moving into more of a Group Sounds format. The Spiders toured Europe in 1966 and the States and Hawaii in 1967. Around nine LPs, with great titles like album number one, album number two, album number three, album number four, album number five, four others though, and at least a dozen 45s released as well from the Spiders. Here we go. This is their cover of Gimme Some Lovin'.

They began in the water, dark, gliding shapes that violate every law of nature. They're not human, but they hunt human women. Not for killing, for mating. Humanoids from the deep, starring Doug McClure, Anne Turkell, and Vic Morrow. Humanoids from the deep. Rated R, under 17, not admitted without parent.

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0: And that is Group Sounds from Japan. Starting off with the Spiders, Give Me Some Lovin'. Then Zoo Ni Vu. You can see them up on the Retrospect socials. Find us on Facebook or Insta. 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Zoo Ni Vu, active 68 to 71. They released two LPs, The World of Zoo Ni Vu and Golden Zoo Ni Vu, in 1968 and 1969. Quite a few singles, many on Columbia, between 68 and 71. But from Zoo Ni Vu, we had Lonely Highway, and we wrapped the set with the Golden Cups. One of the top Group Sounds bands, forming in Yokohama 1966, we took their live and lengthy version of Gloria.
1: Phil Gray's retrospect.
0: One more global selection, this time from France. The artist is Jonadan. It's a release on Columbia Records, a promo EP, 4-track, date unknown, and I don't know anything about Jonadan either, but he released this 45 in 1966 and then a 7-inch 4-track EP in 1967. So from the Je Chanterai Pour Toi EP, this is Prière Surnaturelle.
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1: 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I remind you that there are very many back episodes available if you've enjoyed the show. 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Wrapping this week with a track out of Canada. The band is Les Charlottes. They recorded for a label called Tempo. This is a 45 RPM single from 1967. It is the A-side, and it's called Cougar GT from Les Charlottes. Thanks for being here. I'm Phil Gray for Retrospect 60s Garage Punk Show.

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Hi, I'm DJ Jerry Lewis. Welcome to the alternative music scene with the folk rock blues counterculture anthology, with music biographies and interviews. These artists' albums are followed through the decades with folk, rock, and blues from the 1950s to 2020s. The poet is penning their words to music this afternoon with Lightnin' Hopkins. Yeah, Samuel John Hopkins, a.k.a. Lightnin' Hopkins, March 15th, 1912, January 30th, 1982, was an American folk blues singer, songwriter, guitarist, and occasional pianist from Centerfield, Texas. In 2010, Rolling Stone magazine ranked him number 71 on his list of 100 greatest guitarists of all time. The genre is blues with folk blues, country blues, acoustic Texas blues, blues revival, and electric blues, active from the 1940s to the 1980s with a staggering 46 main solo albums, not greatest hits. Yeah, let's see here. The musicologist Robert Mac McCormick opined that Hopkins is the embodiment of blues and poetry spirit, representing its ancient form in the single creator whose words and music are one act. He influenced Townes Van Zandt, Hank Williams Jr., and generation of blues musicians such as Stevie Ray Vaughan, whose Grammy-nominated song Rude Mood was directly inspired by the Texan song Hopkins, written by Lightnin' Hopkins. In his own lifetime, Hopkins was one of the initial inductees of the 1980 Blues Hall of Fame. Yeah, one of the original, initial, early ones. Hopkins was Houston, Texas blues poet in residence for 35 years, recording more blues albums than any other blues musician, I think, to this date. Yeah. I was amazed when I looked up his albums. Yeah. The artist's moods are earthy, gritty, organic, greasy, passionate, intimate, rollicking, swaggering, boisterous, playful, street smart, brash, and reflective. Yeah, so it's there's a little bit of electric in here, electric blues, but it's mostly folk blues. Yeah, with a single acoustic guitar, Texas style. Yeah, yeah, from Texas. So, okay, so how about a little bit of, we start off with some Lightnin' Hopkins. Here we go, enjoy.

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Yeah, you know you can bet your last dollar Katie May will treat you right. Yeah, you know I try to give that woman everything in the world she needs. 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You know she walks just like she got all the world in her bag, y'all. Yes, you never hear that woman hooting and hollering.

Okay, that was Lightnin' Hopkins with his tune Katie May Blues. Okay. Let's listen to some more Lightnin' Hopkins. Here we go.

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Okay, let's cue up some more Lightnin' Hopkins.

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Okay, that was Lightnin' Hopkins with his tune, Short-Haired Woman. Okay, let's cue up some more Lightnin' Hopkins. This is some real old stuff here. Okay.

0: Okay, some Texas blues with Lightnin' Hopkins. Yeah. Okay, that was tune was Big Mama Jump. Okay, so how about some underwriter acknowledgments? Keep the lights on here at KWS Radio, and we'll be right back with some more Lightnin' Hopkins. Here we go.
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0: 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Check it out on Facebook. Okay. All right. So, hi, I'm DJ Jerry Lewis. Welcome to the alternative music scene with the folk rock blues counterculture anthology with music, biographies, and interviews. Today we're doing some really, really old blues here, Texas blues, with Lightnin' Hopkins. March 15th, 1912 to January 30th, 1982 was an American folk blues singer, country blues singer, songwriter, guitarist, occasional pianist from Centerville, Texas. In 2010, Rolling Stone magazine ranked him 71 on this list of the 100 greatest guitarists of all time. In his own lifetime, Hopkins was one of the initial inductees in the 1980 to the Blues Hall of Fame, was inducted in the Blues Hall of Fame in 1980. Hopkins was Houston, Texas blues poet in residence for 35 years, recording more blues albums than any other blues musician, I think, up to this time. The genre is blues with folk blues, country blues, acoustic Texas blues, blues revival, and electric blues, active from 1940s to 1980s with 46 whopping albums. Yeah. Okay, so it's all about the music. How about some more Lightnin' Hopkins? Here we go. Enjoy.

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Okay, let's go ahead and cue up some more Lightnin' Hopkins. Here we go.

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1: Okay, that was Lightnin' Hopkins with his tune, Woman, Woman. 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

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That was Lightnin' Hopkins with its tune "Picture on the Wall." Okay, let's cue up some more. We've got a couple more here for the first hour.

0: Fiddle.
1: 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All right, okay, let's go ahead and cue up some more here. Okay.

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That was Lightnin' Hopkins with his tune, You're Not Gonna Worry My Life Anymore. Okay. All right, let's queue up some more here. We got time for one more tune. Here we go. 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

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I got to pray right here.

Okay, all right. That is Lightnin' Hopkins with his tune Sugar on My Mind. Okay. Thanks for tuning into KOWSLP 92.5 FM, Occidental, California. That's West Sonoma County Community Radio. 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Hi, I'm DJ Jerry Lewis. Welcome to the alternative music scene with the folk rock blues counterculture anthology with music biographies and interviews. These artists' albums are followed through the decades with folk rock and blues from the 1950s to 2020s. The poets penning their words to music this afternoon with Lightnin' Hopkins. Samuel John Hopkins, a.k.a. Lightnin' Hopkins, born March 15, 1912, died January 30th, 1982, was an American country blues singer, folk singer, songwriter, guitarist, occasional pianist from Centerville, Texas. In 2010, Rolling Stone magazine ranked him 71st on the list of 100 of the greatest guitarists of all time. Musicologists opine that Hopkins is the embodiment of the blues and poetry spirit, representing its ancient form in the single creator whose words and music are one act. He influenced Townes Van Zandt, Hank Williams Jr., generations of blues musicians such as Stevie Ray Vaughan, inspired many, many Texas songs, yeah. In his own lifetime, Hopkins was one of the early inductees in the 1980 Blues Hall of Fame. Hopkins was Houston, Texas blues poet in residence for over 35 years, recording more blues albums than any other blues musician, I think, up to date. The genre is blues, with folk blues, country blues, acoustic Texas blues, blues revival, and electric blues, active from 1940s to the 1980s with 46 whopping albums. The artist's moods are earthy, gritty, organic, greasy, passionate, intimate, rollicking, swaggering, boisterous, playful, street smart, brash, and reflective. Okay, so another hour here. Enjoy Lightnin' Hopkins. Here we go.

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That was Lightnin' Hopkins with his tune, Baby, You're Not Gonna Make a Fool of Me. Okay.

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Yes, you know I went to the mailbox this morning. People said I didn't have no mail. I just thought about that woman. I wonder, why did she fail to write to poor them? Darling, when I ain't gonna be down here long. Yes, woman, you may not miss me now, but God in heaven knows you're gonna miss me when I'm gone.

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Yes, you know I want to kill my baby, but I just can't kill that woman for crying. 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I ain't gonna never, baby, fool with you no more. Yes, you know, I done made it up in my mind. Little girl, I just got to let you go.

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That's why you treat me like you do. But maybe someday you'll realize

Okay, all right. So that was Lightnin' Hopkins with his tune Moonrise Blues. If you're hearing some scratching on some of these are archived from 78 LPs from the 1940s. Yeah. Okay, so let's go ahead and cue up some more Lightnin' Hopkins. Yeah, some old stuff here. Here we go.

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Yes, I'm that wolf in everybody's wood. Trying to find out where I'm from. Yes, they never chance to see me today, but they hear me when I howl.

Yes, you know I'll be hollering right at you, baby. You think I'm on the island, here's your time. Yeah, you know I'm at Wolf Friday night. Man meat is all in the world I crave. Yes, I'm that Wolf Friday night. Meat is all in the world I crave. Yeah, just watch the road dark at night.

0: Saltillo, New Mexico, I jobbed in Ohio, riding from old Mexico. Yes, but I want you to listen to this song. You won't be bothered with that howling wolf no more.
1: Okay, that was Lightnin' Hopkins with his tune Howlin' Wolf. Okay, so how about some underwriter acknowledgments here to keep the lights on here at KOWS Radio, and we'll get back to some more Lightnin' Hopkins. Here we go.
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1: 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So check us out and maybe give us a like. Okay. Hi, I'm DJ Jerry Lewis. Welcome to the alternative music scene with the folk rock blues counterculture anthology with music, bios, and interviews. Today, Samuel John Hopkins, a.k.a. Lightnin' Hopkins, March 15th, 1912, January 30th, 1982, was an American folk blues singer, songwriter, guitarist, and occasional pianist from Centerville, Texas. In 2010, Rolling Stone magazine ranked him 71st on a list of 100 greatest guitarists of all time. Yeah. In his own lifetime, Hopkins was one of the initial inductees in 1980, the Blues Hall of Fame. Hopkins was Houston's blues poet in residence for 35 years, recording more blues albums than any other blues musician. The genre is blues, with folk blues, country blues, acoustic Texas blues, blues revival, and electric blues, active from the 1940s to the 1980s with 46 main albums. Okay, so let's get back to some more here in our Lightnin' Hopkins part two. And let's get back to some more tunes. Here we go.

I'm gonna have to let you go. Yes, you know them little things you've been doing, darling. You can't do them things to me no more. Yeah, you know I woke up this morning. I looked out my door. I heard a crying sound. I can't use you no more. You know them little things I've been doing now, darling. Baby, I just got to let you go. Yes, you know them little things poor Sam been doing, darling.

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I coming by the break of day. 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I come in this morning, bored by the break of day. Yes, you know I looked straight at that woman when she was trying to make a getaway.

Okay, that was Lightnin' Hopkins with his tune, Mama's Baby Child. Man, this is some old stuff here. Okay. From the 1940s and on. Here we go.

Yeah, you know I'm going back out in California. I'm gonna make out there my home. Boy, can't you see I'm getting ready and I ain't gonna be alone, California.

Okay, all right, that was Lightnin' Hopkins with his tune, Honey Babe. Okay, all right, let's cue up some more. Got another 15 minutes here of Lightnin' Hopkins. Here we go.

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Yes, baby, you may call it stay, but I call it gone.

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Yes, you know I didn't have no scratch. 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

Okay, that was Lightnin' Hopkins with his tune Rollin' and Rollin'. Okay, a few more tunes here by Lightnin' Hopkins. Here we go.

Boy, just to run out on the rain. While I'm going out in West Texas, boy, just to run out on the rain. Yes, now so I can rope a streak of lightning, boy, and hit a shower rain.

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1: Okay, that was Lightnin' Hopkins with his tune, Unpredictable Woman. Okay. All right, so let's cue up, looks like maybe one more tune by Lightnin' Hopkins. Here we go.

Hey, before I play this last tune, I just want to let people know what's coming up next here. From 5 to 7 is Laura's Living Room with Laura Goldman. I'm DJ Jerry Lewis. Thanks for taking this musical journey through music history and my folk, rock, blues, counterculture anthology. Hey, for more ear candy here on KOWS Radio, next Friday from 3 to 5, Country Joe and the Fish. And I'm thinking of also not only playing their albums and celebrating Country Joe McDonald's life, but my interview with the keyboardist David Cohen here on KOWS Radio. So stay tuned for that. Okay, so let's go ahead and let's finish up with Drinkin' Woman by Lightnin' Hopkins. I hope you enjoyed the old stuff here. Okay, see you next week.

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I got to buy liquor for all the time. Yes, you know every time that you see her, she lit up just like a knee-high sign. Yes, you know every time I see that woman, she got a bottle in her hand. 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

0: 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Yes, you know, every time I see that woman, she lit up high as a Georgia pine.
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